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6: Hey folks, it's Tim Murray from the College Football Betting Podcast, where I recently chatted with Miami superfan and alum Chris the Bear Felica of Fox Sports, where he shared 2 games where he's maybe a little bit worried about his beloved Hurricanes.
7: The first game is that Friday night game at Wake Forest in September. That could be a tricky type game. Now look, Miami is way better than Wake Forest, but we've seen Wake play up to the level of our competition many times. The other potential tricky spot would be the week prior going to South Bend at Chapel Hill against North Carolina. You got Bill Belichick and that staff in a big type game. Look, no one's won more big games, certainly at the NFL level, than Bill Belichick. So would it be surprised if they kind of draw something up and Miami's maybe caught a little bit looking ahead? Potentially. So those would be the 2 games that I would worry about.
6: Miami's 11-1 to win the College Football National Championship. 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
13: 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This is VSiN Primetime. My mood has since shifted because what happened during the break would not clear FCC airwaves. And let's have the Pirates also go out there and beat the Reds in the first five, huh? Let's do that. Let's hit for the cycle tonight. We'll detail in all of the happenings in the next segment, because I do want to give our guests here the proper time to discuss college football, because I'd much rather do that than recap what happened over the last 5 minutes. But joining us right now, he is our VEASAN teammate, our good buddy, the one and only Ben Stevens, Big Ten Ben, who you also hear on 97.1 The Fan in L.A., college football betting analyst, and he's on Twitter at Ben Scott Stevens. Ben, it's been a minute. You got the Big Ten pennants behind you. We absolutely love to see you, buddy. But before we get into your win total bets, I just want to ask more of a general question, because I was talking to our producer, Corey York, about this before we got on the air. Does it feel like we're overlooking Ohio State? Not underrating, because they're still the favorites to win the conference, but nobody wants to pick the Buckeyes. Are we overlooking Ryan Day, Julian Sain, Jeremiah Smith, and Ohio State?
14: It's a really good question, Femi, and I don't think that has often been associated with the Buckeyes, overlooking Ohio State. The win total for the Bucks this year is 9.5. The over has the juice. It is an incredibly difficult schedule for Ohio State this upcoming season, as we will see week number 2 in a non-con battle against Texas. The Ohio State Buckeyes have a very, very difficult slate entering this 2026 campaign, and maybe that is part of the reason that some are not necessarily picking Ohio State to win the Big Ten Conference, despite being the favorites to do so. Again, not often you could group those words together, overlooking and Ohio State. I am a believer in this Buckeyes team. I think the offense is going to be one of the best in the nation, if not the best. And I think the quarterback connection between Julian Sain and Jeremiah Smith is going to be astounding. You see the difficult slate there for the Buckeyes, but every difficult schedule for Ohio State is also replicated with a difficult schedule of their opponents, who have Ohio State circled on that calendar as well. I do think the Bucks are going to win at least double-digit games this year. I think Ohio State is reaching yet another college football playoff. But Femi, you are correct. Many in the Big Ten looking at Oregon, Indiana, and others maybe before selecting Ohio State to be that conference title winner.
15: All right, Ben, talk me out of this. Penn State, you know what? I don't think they're one of the 12 best teams, but you avoid the big boys. The schedule is favorable. A swing game against USC. USC is in your building. USC struggles to travel. And again, probably not one of the 12 best teams, but if I can go 10-2 and be a Big Ten team with a 2-loss record, I'm probably getting in the playoffs. Plus 350 is the price. Good bet, not a good bet. Give me your thoughts here on the Nittany Lions to make the playoffs and just general outlook.
14: Yeah, well, I think in what you laid out, it's a really good thought process, and it's a good philosophy in terms of Penn State. I was doing the charting for the Big Ten yesterday in terms of strength of schedule using projected win totals of all FBS opponents for 2026. Penn State actually plays all 12 FBS teams on the docket, but they only play 9 Power 4 conference foes, which, of course, is their 9 conference games within the Big Ten. It is a very favorable schedule for Matt Campbell in his debut year in state college. In terms of projected win totals of all 12 FBS opponents, Penn State has the second easiest slate in all of the Big Ten Conference. One, they should be ripe for the taking in taking advantage of. The win total for Penn State is 8.5. The over has the juice. I don't necessarily think that is based on the talent on the roster, although very familiar names like Rocco Beck, the quarterback, following Matt Campbell from Ames, as many did from Iowa State, now playing for Penn State. I have a lot of belief in this Penn State defense, looking fantastic this year with first-year DC Danton Lynn, that has had success as a defensive coordinator within this conference, both first at UCLA and in the previous 2 years, really improving that defensive unit for USC tremendously so in both 2024 and 2025. I do think this Penn State team is going to flirt with going over that win total. Is it 9-3 in a college football playoff spot, or is it a 10-2 number that I think, based on the resume and the opponents that Penn State has lined up this year, at bare minimum, it can be 10-2 for Penn State even really to be in college football playoff consideration by the time we reach December.
13: This is VEASAN Primetime, Femi Bebfe, Will Hill, hanging out with our VEASAN teammate, Ben Stevens, which you can check him out live bet Saturday, this Saturday, 3 to 7 Eastern time. You can also hear him on 97.1 The Fan in L.A., and he's on Twitter at Ben Scott Stevens. All right, what's your favorite win total bet in the Big Ten?
14: It is the UCLA Bruins, Femi Bebfe, over 6.5 wins with some plus money, might I add. I am a big believer in Bob Chesney. We have all asked the question the last few years in college football: who is the next Kurt Cignetti? I believe that Sig is the anomaly and not the standard. However, if you were to craft an archetype of a college football head coach that looks a lot like Kurt Cignetti, who has had to prove it at the lower levels of the sport, that has won consistently, regardless of program, level, or conference, and literally coached at James Madison before his first power conference job was in the Big Ten for a team that only won three games the year prior. That would be Bob Chesney in Westwood. 42 newcomers for this UCLA squad, including 10 guys that follow from Harrisonburg for James Madison, now to UCLA. And currently in the All-American returner, who is an outstanding all-purpose player at the running back spot in Wayne Knight. We heard from Nico Yamileava this week in Chicago at Big Ten Media Days. When he was asked about his confidence in how Bob Chesney is constructing this program, he said there was zero doubt in his mind that from that initial conversation with his new head man in Chesney, he was remaining in Westwood, ready to play for this UCLA program. I think the defense is going to look good with some impactful transfers on the defensive line from JMU. Zaire West, Aiden Gobira. West was the Sun Belt Freshman Player of the Year. I think UCLA will be more active in getting after the quarterback in 2026. And it's a favorable slate for UCLA, sixth easiest of the 18 teams within the Big Ten. And my favorite game potentially of that first full Saturday in week number one is UCLA in Cal, an old school Pac-12 matchup up in Berkeley that features two really talented quarterbacks and two first-year head coaches that I expect to have success and hit the ground running. Tosh LaPoye, of course, for his Golden Bears, his alma mater, and Bob Chesney in his first year with this Bruins program. I think bare minimum, UCLA is going bowling. I think they are going to double that win total from 2025 up to six here in 2026. And with the additional win and a favorable slate by Big Ten standards, I think the Bruins can get to seven wins in 2026.
15: All right, Ben, Oregon, about as talented as anyone. Moore could have been the second pick in the draft last year. He's back. Defensive line, we know Oregon under Lanning is always loaded. That being said, you know, look, the Oregon fans of the world, you know, Jeff Schwartz is my buddy, can dismiss it all they want. The losses the last few years have been loud. Indiana embarrassed them off the field. Ohio State, you know, it's 42-0 before the national anthem is over. And 3 years ago, the final Pac-12 title game, 10-point favorite, chance to go to the playoffs, never in the game. Do you factor that in? Is this a problem? Is this a trend? And just an overall thought or two here in the last couple minutes on the Ducks.
14: I think in the first 4 years of the Dan Lanning era in Eugene, Will, to your point, there have not been many losses, but the losses have been abysmal. His very first as Oregon's head coach was against his former team in Georgia, where he was the defensive coordinator, and they got lambasted in Atlanta in Bo Nix's first game with Oregon. I think Oregon is a 10-win team at bare minimum. I do think Oregon is going to reach the college football playoffs, but as Femi kind of started this segment asking about Ohio State and maybe just maybe the idea of not being undervalued or underrated, but slightly overlooked, I think it's because a lot of people are pointing to this Oregon team that are saying if there is ever a time now for the Ducks to win those significant games, for Oregon football, maybe just maybe to win its first ever national championship, it would be with all they bring back in 2026. I'm a little bit more skeptical, not because of all the talent they have offensively, including the returner at the quarterback spot in Dante Moore. The defensive line is going to be the best in the Big Ten, if not the entire best in the nation, with a lot of NFL-ready talent on the defensive side. It's the losses at coordinator. And what that means in college versus the National Football League could be varying answers. But when you lose Will Stein, who was the OC who reinvigorated Bo Nix's career, continued that with Dylan Gabriel, and made Dante Moore very comfortable in his first year as the starter in Eugene, and you lose Tosh LaPoye, that has basically been under Dan Lanning's wing for the last 5-6 years, I'm a little bit more hesitant to fully buy into the idea that Oregon is going to win the Big Ten with all of those changes this offseason in Eugene. I am not calling for the Ducks to be an 8-4 football team. I still think they are going to see the college football playoff. But I'm not so sure just yet how much belief I will have, Will, in Oregon winning those critical games, like a Big Ten championship or making a deep run in the CFP.
13: Yeah, I mean, they haven't proven it yet, and now all expectations are on the Ducks as this is the year for them to do it. Time will tell, though. He is Ben Stevens, our VSiN teammate. Once again, check him out. Live bet Saturday, 3 to 7 Eastern with Dustin Swedelson, college football betting analyst, and he's on Twitter at Ben Scott Stevens. Ben, we're almost there, my friend. College football around the corner. Until then, be well, enjoy married life, and good luck with the bets.
14: Listen, I miss you both. I miss our live bet Saturdays and Sundays together. I hope you have an amazing time the rest of the way here on Primetime.
13: Hey, we're going to do it up.
15: Thanks,
13: man.
15: Ben.
13: That is Ben Stevens joining us via the Progressive Guest Line. We'll react to what he had to say and talk some college football on the other side.
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13: Welcome back. This is VSiN Primetime. Femi Bebefe alongside Will Hill, who just set the buzzer, able to get seated here during the break. How we doing, man? Were you getting some birthday cake or extra slice of pizza? What's going on?
15: Little monitoring going down, in the Hill household, but watching the Marlins and Mets, man, these guys are just throwing gas. I know you're more focused on Nat Braves, and
13: I'm not focused on that anymore.
15: You seem to have calmed down by now. Yeah. You seem to have calmed down. That's about as upset as I've ever seen you get. A couple innings ago, during the break here, our boy James Wood, who is not going to be on the Abebefe Christmas list, I don't think, but right now,

0: with them. So I have interest in Dreads and Roses, so let me know why you don't.
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0: wild card series and then beat the Dodgers and the Brewers in some order just to get to the World Series.
1: So we know that the White Sox are willing to listen and listen intently on their young prospects. And I love that because their draft just this year, if the commissioner is listening, it's Rock Chulowski. That's how you pronounce that number one overall pick. That is a bolstered system now, Mike, with their draft, where they have so much high-end talent that could be there in a couple of years' time. You can deal from an area of strength. So if they want to go for that, the White Sox are really well positioned. We did just get a report overnight. PJ Mooney of The Athletic covers the Cubs on the beat, saying that the Cubs do identify Tarek Skubal and will consider strongly him to be a blockbuster option, and they need it. I cannot take the Cubs seriously this postseason unless they have that kind of shutdown number one. Milwaukee is going to be in that conversation too. So I think as far as the Chicago teams are concerned, the White Sox way better positioned from an area of strength as far as dealing the amount of top prospects they could potentially go to get assets. But man, if I'm the Cubs, if not now, when, man? You've got the offense to do it. And more importantly, Mike and Dave, the Cubs have the best defense by far. I mean by far in the big leagues this year. So why not go get a guy that generates as much swing and miss as he does? Because you already have a finite amount of balls that are going to be put in play.
2: I'm going to have Taylor McGregor on the program coming up in the next hour to talk more Cubs baseball if you did not get your fill already. And they do feel, boy, they added a Tarek Skubal with the deadline, Mike. They might be a team that would actually be able to challenge the Dodgers if you can play that keep-away game there before that trade deadline. Mike, great to have you back in the program, man. Always good to see and hear from you, so we appreciate your time. As always, everybody give him a follow on X at Circa Maestro. When we come back, I'm going to hear from Jim Bowden, too. Could there be a surprise team in the Tarek Skubal sweepstakes? We'll discuss that further next right here on VSiN by the Books.
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14: 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When betting MLB individual awards like MVP or Cy Young, keep in mind that the team record of the player betting really does matter. Only 8 Cy Young Award winners out of 52 since the year 2000 played for teams that finished with a losing record, and only 6 of 52 MVPs in that time span played for teams with eventual losing records, two-thirds of whom in that category were Ohtani and Trout, widely considered the best players in baseball at the time of their 4 collective wins. For more wagering tips, visit VSiN.com.
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0: get at least 5-1. I actually think I'll probably get a little bit better than 5-1 in this spot. The distance, I know, not a problem, again, because he won this race last year. So I'll go for the back-to-back wins here with Fort Washington at 5-1. Did you even consider Fort Washington?
1: I don't think it's a bad pick. I'm not using him, but I don't think it's a bad pick. I think this is a very, very classy horse, and a horse that I know he will show up and run well. I'm just shocked that's the one you went with. I feel like you never picked Fort Washington to win. So I'm shocked.
0: I love this horse.
1: I know you do.
0: I've picked him multiple times, but it was when he was a big price multiple times long ago. And that obviously is different than the situation here. But I look through this and like, do I have any interest in Dresden Row? No, not really. Okay. So we're done with the one, especially at the price. Integration, I think, is just kind of a cut below this level. Mm-hmm. So it's hard for me to go with the four who's sitting there at 4-1. I look at Burnham Square, who I think is going to be overbet. I look at Test Score, who I'm not sure that this is the best distance that we want to be going. And I don't like Mercante or Grand Oriente either. So I kind of fall back onto Fort Washington, a horse that I know likes the track, that I know likes the distance, that I believe will run the race. It's just the question of, are we going to be good enough? I almost picked Mercante in this spot just because I don't see much other pace in here. I think Mercante has a shot of being forward and winning the race in that manner. So if I'm almost picking Mercante, it's not hard for me to end up on a horse like Fort Washington here.
1: Well, on the subject of Mercante and Fort Washington a little bit as well. And again, I don't think it's a bad pick. I kind of thought you might go number one Dresden Row because we have went with this horse a lot and talked about this horse at least a lot on various shows. And listen, you said you have no interest. I'm interested to hear why. But before you do, real quick, I do have interest because I thought the last three races specifically were really good for this horse. And that's when this horse has got with Todd Fletcher. Won an allowance where Integration was in, and then won an allowance and beat Old Crazy Bone, a horse you and I both like. And then last time out, hey, pretty good race. Loganos, Mercante, those are decent horses. He was right there with them. So I have interest in Dresden Rose. So let me know why you don't.
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14: We're going to check the sports with Daniel Woods in just a couple of moments. First, in our Metro News background, a lot of cleanup work still to do in Lewis County schools. After last week's devastating flooding, Lewis County School Superintendent Carolyn Long estimates that fixing the damage to school properties could cost $6 million or more. She told Metro News Bland Middle School in downtown Weston received lots of damage along with athletic facilities there and also at Lewis County High School. We hear more in this morning's background.
15: Of course, unfortunately, all the fields are right there, all of our fields, all of our field houses, you know, our concession stand and all of the things for the middle school and the bleachers are right there. And all of that was under a tremendous amount of water. And, you know, standing water is a problem, but this water wasn't just standing. It was flowing big time. And so, you know, we have an awful lot of damage every place there. But we are working very closely with the state government trying to figure this out, because the other issue is until FEMA or someone does come in, we don't have this, school systems just don't have those, that kind of extra money. And legally, I can't spend money I don't have. I don't get a credit card, okay, and unless I've got enough money to cover it. So we're doing, we've got the elementary schools, they're all in real good shape. We have some things outside that'll have to get done later. The high school is in good shape. It didn't get any water intrusion. It did have the outside, some of the outside issues that I talked about. But now we're just focusing on the middle school, trying to see how we can fix this and get these children back to school as quickly as possible.
14: Lewis County School Superintendent Carolyn Long. Time for a sports update on this Friday with Daniel Woods and Ross Hodge met the media on Thursday, Daniel.
6: That's right, Jeff. The West Virginia men's basketball team is hard at work this offseason, getting ready for head coach Ross Hodge's second season in Morgantown. He has an almost brand new roster and says he's already trying to establish this team's defensive identity.
10: No secret that if you're going to be good in the Big 12 as a team, you have to be really good defensively. Looking at that again, I think you had seven of the best 25 defenses were in our league. So some of it, you're having those conversations with them prior to them even making the decision to come here, that is going to be a part of what they're being asked to do.
6: Butler transfer guard Finley Bizjack is among WVU's highest profile newcomers, and he says the Mountaineers are built to compete with the best.
16: I feel like there's nothing that we're really lacking. Like, you look at our big men, they're ginormous, they're long, they're lengthy, they're skilled. Like, our wings, like, super skilled, super athletic, can shoot the ball, can drive, can defend. Our guards, super talented, like, can do it all, basically. And so it's just hard to, like, look at, like, a weak spot of our roster.
6: Hodge also addressed the eligibility status of Boise State transfer Javen Buchanan and plans for WV's final roster spot during his update on Thursday. You can read more at WVMetroNews.com. The New York Giants are in West Virginia spending the early stages of training camp at the Greenbrier. Head coach John Harbaugh spent some time after Thursday's practice looking back on his long history with legendary WVU football coach Don Nealon.
17: Coach Nealon played with my dad at Bowling Green. My dad coached for Coach Nealon in 1967, 68, 69 at Bowling Green State University. And Coach Nealon came back and coached with my dad and under Bo Schembechler at Michigan in the 70s. Danny Nealon was a longtime equipment guy there, and we were buddies. We played basketball just about every day.
6: You can read more on the New York Giants' visit to West Virginia at WVMetroNews.com. Marshall alum Ryan Bilby leads the field at the West Virginia Open, settling at 7 under par with 18 holes left to play. Bilby charged up the leaderboard with a 66 in the second round, putting him one stroke ahead of Bridgeport native Mason Williams. 12-time champion David Bradshaw is in sole possession of third. Play resumes this morning at the resort at Glade Springs. Morning news time is 6:20.
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18: He says, I love the opening line, we as a free people, self-governing, hold this truth to be self-evident, that if you have to tell folks you are in charge, you ain't. Joining us on Metro News Talk Line this morning is Andrew Donaldson. Andrew, good to talk to you. Thanks for coming on this morning.
19: Privilege. This is bucket list stuff for West Virginia kid to get on Talk Line. So thank you guys so very much. And of course, it's the one day where I'm actually here and nobody's here. So this is fun. I appreciate it.
18: Yeah, it would have worked out great otherwise. Andrew, yeah. You are referring to the state of the West Virginia Republican Party with that opening line. Who is exactly in charge? Governor Morrissey says he is in charge. But as you said, if you have to tell people you are the captain now, are you really the captain now, Andrew?
19: That's what we're having, a live action role play scenario here from the primaries. We have all that money coming in, deciding who's going to be in charge of things. And we all know the factions involved. We have, you know, the more traditional power structures in the state of West Virginia. Governor Morrissey has a lot of the newer political groups that have pumped outside money in. Not that they haven't been here before, but just at a new level. We know that Senator Capito and the family and the dynasty of them. We know Jim Justice, even with all his troubles, still has quite a vast network and a lot of supporters. All those things go together, and then there's always more people that want to get in on the game as we go forward. So if you're going to be in charge, that's fine, and he has a claim to that, but there's other peoples with claims to that.
20: So traditionally, the governor is always the head of a state party, but that's traditionally. And I think, Andrew, that's in times when you don't have these kinds of factions and you don't have these kinds of battles. So what is the upside in Morrissey wanting to say this? Is he just talking to his base? Is it fundraising? Because I don't really see an upside in tossing this out. You know, at the same time this is happening, a lot of emails this week
0: from the Morrissey camp to his supporters about the election and their victory and all these kinds of things. What's the upside here?
19: I don't know. The governor came in with quite a bit of goodwill, especially from the press and the political thing. Because remember, one of the knocks on Jim Justice was he was not very present in Charleston. Whatever else you thought, he just was not present. He wasn't involved. He kind of led the legislature from afar with dictates and things like that. So a lot of the media that maybe doesn't even personally like Governor Morrissey or his politics, they were encouraged. It's like, well, at least he's going to talk to us. He's going to be part of the process. I think there was a bit of a blown opportunity there, but I also understand the political part of this. This is the new style of politics, very Trumpian style of politics, where it says you just keep saying you're winning and keep putting one foot in front of the other and keep saying you're winning no matter what. The problem is, in a state like West Virginia, when you have a supermajority where you have factions and you have well-entrenched factions like the Moore Capito family, like the Justices, like others, they're not just going to step aside. And the more you antagonize them as opposed to work with them, you're just making the rut to get up the hill a little bit deeper. Doesn't mean you're not going to get to the top of the hill, but you're making your life a lot harder than, in my opinion, you probably needed to make it.
18: Talking to Andrew Donaldson, political commentator here in West Virginia. He does all sorts of media appearances commenting on politics. So, Andrew, in part of your column there, you focus specifically on the Vernon Chris seat in the House of Delegates. I know he's finance chair, but that was one seat in the House of Delegates. Why did you think that was a noteworthy race in the grand scheme of this whole conversation?
19: Well, the story writes itself. You have an entrenched politician who has, correct me if I'm wrong here, TJ, 30-some years of public service when you aggregate it all together.
0: Yep.
19: Well-known guy, well-respected guy. You had a lot of the Democrats come out and go, look, we disagree with him on everything, but he worked with us. We're used to dealing with him in committees. He knows how to make the process work. And you have a newcomer, a very young man, 23 years old, in Charles Harsgood, and we'll see how he does with his career. That story writes itself. It's a classical story of the entrenched politician and the upstart does it. What changed it was all the money involved. And then when you look at the voter turnout there, where you know you have 1,800 people decide that election, decide a very important seat, that is a good little microcosm into the wider story of this primary and the wider story of what's going on in the state of West Virginia now with this faction fight. It just kind of encapsulates it pretty perfectly.
0: You know, politics makes for strange bedfellows. And given all the support that the governor gave Hartsock, I do not know the gentleman, never met him, look forward to meeting him and talking with him. How ironic would it be if he falls into the House, makes relationships there, pushes legislation, and all of a sudden, maybe he's not as entrenched in the Morrissey camp as the Morrissey camp may expect. I mean, it could happen.
19: It could remember, Robert C. Byrd was an upjump at one point. None of us were alive at the time because we're all of a certain age. But all these classical figures, at some point, they had to get in. By the way, one thing I really hated in the media, stop talking about him working at Walmart. I started out at Walmart. Thank you very much. That turned out really well for me in my career because I decided I could go do other things. And there's nothing wrong with working at Walmart. But when he gets to the House, it is incumbent on him because, look, the prerequisite of that job to get that support was to be the governor's yes man. So he's going to have to card. The governor didn't do him any favors. He's going to have to become his own man. I hope he does. For his constituency, I think he has the ability to do. I know he's tried to run for other things. We will see what he does. But the governor didn't do him any favors walking in. We'll have to see how it goes. You bring up a really important point. Once you get in there, though, now we're going to find out about your integrity, your character, and what really matters to you, and I look forward to seeing what the man does.
18: So, Andrew, let me ask you the $5 million question. Who is the head of the Republican Party in West Virginia? Is it the governor? If it's not the governor, who is it?
19: Yes.
18: Yes is the answer.
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5: I'm Jay Fox on the Ohio News Network. Republican U.S. Representative Max Miller has come under fire amid allegations of domestic abuse by his ex-wife, who's also the daughter of Republican U.S. Senator Bernie Moreno. Ohio Governor Mike DeWine weighed in on the matter, saying that while the allegations were of concern to him, the choice to retain Miller should be left to the voters. The National Guard confirms that 14 Ohio National Guard soldiers were hospitalized for smoke inhalation during field training as a result of the Canadian wildfires. Training has been suspended for vulnerable personnel. In Southwest Ohio, concerns that a recent construction fire at the forthcoming $160 million Farmer Music Center next to Riverbend would delay its opening have been addressed, with contractors saying the 20,000-seat venue will open as scheduled next spring. The Ohio Nurses Association is requesting an expanded Department of Justice antitrust review of Ohio Health for allegedly creating rural healthcare deserts. A new report indicates out-of-state corporate investors are aggressively buying out unpaid property tax debts in an attempt to legally acquire property on the cheap through foreclosure. Over 1,800 kayakers and canoers will participate in the Cincinnati Paddle Fest to break the Guinness Book of World Records for largest paddling party in the U.S. For the Ohio News Network, I'm Jay Fox.
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0: Association, their counterparts in Maine, and an international game law organization, all dedicated to getting more children involved in outdoor pursuits at a young age. I'm Chris Lawrence with Outdoors Today on Metro News, the voice of West Virginia.
1: It's 6:38 on the morning news on this Friday morning. I'm Jeff Jenkins. Now let's get a sports update from Daniel Woods. Good morning, Daniel.
2: Good morning, Jeff. The West Virginia basketball team is bringing together an almost completely new roster this offseason, and head coach Ross Hodge is still navigating his team's construction. Hodge says the Mountaineers are still waiting on the legal process for Boise State transfer Javon Buchanan after the NCAA denied his application for a fifth year of eligibility.
3: You'd probably look to start internally in that manner with players out of that. It's out of the waiver process completely. The next phase is the legal process. Does it have like a hearing date set or anything like that? And obviously we're in communication with him on those things, but that part specifically, that's kind of through the individual and his representation.
2: West Virginia still has one vacant roster spot with classes beginning next month. And with multiple lawsuits pending to give recent seniors an additional year of eligibility, Hodge is keeping an eye on the situation.
3: You'd probably look to start internally in that manner with players out of that pool that maybe you have some familiarity with, that have familiarity with you, before you kind of just brought in someone new. But again, there is a chance that, I guess you'd say, the landscape or the market could get inundated with a lot of talent here late in the summer.
2: No matter how the team comes together, Butler transfer Finley Bizjack is confident after a few weeks of practice. He says he's gotten used to playing with new teammates and is enjoying this group already.
4: I'm a senior, so I've seen it for 3 years now. I've had usually half the team leaves and then the other half graduates. And so I'm kind of used to it by now, but this is, like I've said before, like this is the most talented team I've played on. And so trying to manage all the talent and figure out where guys fit into roles and stuff has been different. But I feel like it's been very good and very positive for us.
2: You can read more on the Mountaineers' offseason progress at WVMetroNews.com. Marshall alum Ryan Bilby is atop the leaderboard at the West Virginia Open. He's 7-under par through two rounds, 18 holes left to play at the resort at Glade Springs. Bilby made a charge up the leaderboard, shooting a 66 in his second round. He's one stroke ahead of Bridgeport native Mason Williams. 12-time champion David Bradshaw is 4 strokes behind Bilby with sole possession of third place. Play resumes for the final round this morning at Glade Springs. With NFL training camps getting ready to close their first weeks, more teams are making big contract decisions with their best players. The New Orleans Saints and wide receiver Chris Olave are staying together long-term, agreeing to a 4-year extension worth up to $132 million. The San Francisco 49ers, meanwhile, are bringing back former All-Pro Debo Samuel, 1 season after trading him to the Washington Commanders. Samuel spent 6 seasons with the 49ers after being drafted in the second round of the 2019 draft. San Francisco adds him to a potentially thinning wide receiver room with Ricky Pearsall battling a knee injury at the start of training camp. And with Major League Baseball's trade deadline coming up on Monday, the Minnesota Twins are hoping to strengthen their bullpen for a playoff push, dealing for New York Mets relief pitcher A.J. Minter. After a late start due to injury, Minter has posted a .235 earned run average over 23 appearances for the Mets, and he knows a little bit of something about pitching in the playoffs, having been part of the bullpen for the 2021 World Series champion Atlanta Braves. New York receives 2 minor league prospects in the first of what is expected to be numerous moves to sell off talent in the coming days. Morning news time is 6:41.
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6: And a more harrowing journey to get here to do that. But it's great watching your kids grow up, but it's sad too. When she was she wasn't even born yet when I got into politics. And so it's such a funny little marker, right, that, you know, she, my entire life in public service has been sort of spanned her life. So
7: how do you celebrate the final day of elementary school?
6: Well, she is just ready for middle school.
7: Oh, yeah.
6: And there's zero, there is zero trepidation on her end. The only emotion in the entire transaction was with her mother and me.
7: You guys, on the other hand, may be a little bit more anxious, I take it.
6: That anxious is probably a good way to describe sad and crying and feeling very old.
7: Attorney General J.B. McCuskey joining us. Your staff made a trip to Washington, D.C. this week, meeting with Vice President J.D. Vance, talking about fraud. What did they take away from that conference?
6: Yeah, I think the main thing to take away from that big meeting is that we finally have somebody in Washington who is committed to rooting this out. And, you know, it's sort of always been this third rail. And you and I have talked about this when I was the state auditor. I mean, I talked about fraud all the time, right? It's there. It's happening. And there's two reasons why you need to have somebody who brings that topic up constantly. The first reason is that if people who are willing to steal know that somebody's looking, they're going to be way less willing to steal. And two, there are billions of dollars being pilfered from the pocketbooks of the American taxpayer right now. And you need not look any further than Minnesota, California, et cetera, to see that the money isn't just being taken. It's taken from the most vulnerable amongst us, right? This is money that is supposed to be going into Medicare and Medicaid. It's money that's supposed to be, you know, dealing with hospice care for people that need, you know, a little bit of extra help financially at the end of their life. You know, there are people who are willing to steal the money that is designed for the most vulnerable among us. And it's nice to see that somebody is finally putting their foot down and saying, we can't keep going this way. The federal budget is too big. And we need to make sure that every single dollar of that's taken from an American taxpayer for the federal government is spent wisely and is spent on the things that we all agree need to happen, which is making sure we're taking care of those who need a little more help.
7: How difficult is it from your office's perspective to root out that fraud, to find it and not just find it, JB, but successfully prosecute it?
6: Yeah, so it's a lot easier to find it in places where it has never been looked at. And what I find really remarkable about what's going on in Minnesota under the ridiculous leadership of a guy named Keith Ellison, who's their attorney general, is that it was happening not only right under their noses, but they were taking political donations from the very people that were stealing from the programs that he was supposed to be watching over, right? And so if we lived in a place where there were billions of dollars of fraud that was being committed openly, I think it would have been a lot easier to find. We live in a little bit of a different place. West Virginia has, you know, we've had our fair share of missteps, right? I mean, I think we prosecuted somewhere in the neighborhood of 90 felony fraud cases in my 8 years in the auditor's office. It's not that it isn't happening, but the scale is different. And our culture is obviously different. So, you know, I have a lot of faith in the people of West Virginia to find these things before they get really large and make sure that somebody in the government knows that that's going on. But all that being said, this is a data problem, right? This isn't a cops running around with guns blazing problem. This is a data analysis problem where we're analyzing the trends in what our spend is, where it's going, who it's going to, and whether or not these the numbers make sense on a macro scale, which means that we have to sort of, you know, reorganize our offices into places that are very data driven with a lot of, you know, AI help, if I'm being honest, but people who are committed to finding trends in data as opposed to, you know, kicking down a door with their pistols out.
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0: and damaged habitat means less food and less places to live. 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
11: A very nice tribute to Hall of Fame head football coach Don Nealon. 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
11: The New York football Giants are at the Greenbrier Resort this week as the Giants began their preseason training camp at the Greenbrier. First-year head coach John Harbaugh is leading the Giants this year, and he talked about a deep connection his family has to the family of College Football Hall of Fame coach Don Nealon.
15: I remember Coach Nealon beat us really bad when I was coaching at Cincinnati. He beat us really, really bad. But I was a special teams coach, and our punter, he had like the best day in the history of football. He averaged like 50 yards a punt, and he had about 15 punts. So it was quite a day. You can go back and check it out. I'm going to say 1989. It was a bad day for the Bearcats. But Coach Nealon played with my dad at Bowling Green. My dad coached for Coach Nealon in 1967, 68, 69 at Bowling Green State University. And Coach Nealon came back and coached with my dad and under Bo Schembechler at Michigan in the 70s. Danny Nealon was a longtime equipment guy there, and we were buddies. We played basketball just about every day when we were growing up and they were coaching together. So a lot of great ties to the Nealon family, Coach Nealon, Marianne. They just had the most awesome Vicky, their daughter, Danny. Just love that family so much. And, treasure those days.
11: John Harbaugh was an assistant coach at Pitt when the Panthers came to play West Virginia at Mountaineer Field in 1987. Harbaugh was an assistant at Cincinnati when the Bearcats were beaten by West Virginia 69-3 in Morgantown in 1989, a game that Harbaugh referenced there. Cincinnati came back the next year and lost to the Mountaineers in Morgantown 28-20 with, again, Harbaugh on the staff. John Harbaugh back in West Virginia at the Greenbrier as head coach of the New York Giants. With the Golden Blue Report, I'm Kyle Wiggs, Metro News Sports.
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0: more for you next hour, including commentary from TJ Meadows. That and more coming up as the morning news rolls on for this last day of July 2026. For Daniel Woods, I'm Jeff Jenkins on Metro News for 40 years, the voice of West Virginia.
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2: From ABC News, I'm Sherry Preston. New this morning, as the fighting with Iran went on and gas prices went up, American oil and gas giants were making massive profits. ExxonMobil reporting this morning that it doubled its second quarter profits to more than $14 billion, up 105% from a year ago. Houston-based Chevron nearly quadrupled its profits. They were up 385% from the same quarter last year. A warning from the federal government about cyber threats to water systems. Dozens of plants in Minnesota were hit by hackers, possibly based in Iran. Officials say they were targeting programmable controllers, then changed passwords to lock operators out. Here's ABC Chief Law and Justice Correspondent Pierre Thomas.
3: State officials and the FBI are trying to determine who is behind a wide-scale cyber attack targeting more than 30 water treatment systems in the state of Minnesota. In one case, the hackers were actually able to shut down the flow of water from the well and water treatment plant in the tiny city of Brahm, forcing officials to provide clean water to residents already stored in its water tower.
2: Another AI company revealing its AI model was involved in a data breach. Here's ABC's Jim Ryan.
4: Last week, OpenAI disclosed that two of its artificial intelligence models slipped out of their testing environment and hacked into the computer system of a company called Hugging Face. Now, Anthropic has disclosed that a combination of its Claude AI agents also gained access to the internet during testing recently and sneaked into the system of three undisclosed organizations.
2: President Trump is posting that Hamas has agreed to disarm in exchange for Israeli troops leaving the territory, but there's been no confirmation from Hamas or Israel yet. Sources say Attorney General hopeful Todd Blanche has met with the two Republican holdouts for his confirmation, but still no indication whether either will actually vote in favor of it. You're listening to ABC News.
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2: The world's latest migrant crisis happening overseas.
6: This morning, the deadly chaos as a new migrant crisis unfolds in Europe. Thousands of people from Africa, many of them swimming for hours, have poured into a small territory of Spain, some wearing wetsuits, using inner tubes and flippers. Others, including children, climbed over barbed wire border fences. Spain now mobilizing its military.
2: ABC Sophie Flay. A growing heat dome blankets the West in life-threatening heat, creating perfect conditions for extreme wildfire behavior. Oregon is in the midst of what could be its worst wildfire season on record, and Las Vegas could hit its all-time August heat record this weekend as well. Seattle's police chief resigning at the request of the mayor after that deadly shooting at a food festival near the Space Needle.
7: In the same week of the mass shooting in Seattle, now the city's police chief is out of a job. In a statement, now former chief Sean Barnes' attorney saying the mayor of Seattle requested Barnes' resignation and he resigned. Chief Barnes had been under fire since the shooting for the city's lack of basic information to come out to the public and media and his frequent travel out of the city, sometimes to see family in Chicago. When confronted about his frequent trips out of Seattle, including on Sunday when the shooting occurred, Barnes became hostile this week.
8: No. You need to know this.
7: Now an interim chief has been appointed.
2: This is ABC News.
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11: I'm Jay Fox on the Ohio News Network. Republican U.S. Representative Max Miller has come under fire amid allegations of domestic abuse by his ex-wife, who's also the daughter of Republican U.S. Senator Bernie Moreno. Ohio Governor Mike DeWine weighed in on the matter, saying that while the allegations were of concern to him, the choice to retain Miller should be left to the voters. The National Guard confirms that 14 Ohio National Guard soldiers were hospitalized for smoke inhalation during field training as a result of the Canadian wildfires. Training has been suspended for vulnerable personnel. In Southwest Ohio, concerns that a recent construction fire at the forthcoming $160 million Farmer Music Center next to Riverbend would delay its opening have been addressed, with contractors saying the 20,000-seat venue will open as scheduled next spring. The Ohio Nurses Association is requesting an expanded Department of Justice antitrust review of Ohio Health for allegedly creating rural healthcare deserts. A new report indicates out-of-state corporate investors are aggressively buying out unpaid property tax debts in an attempt to legally acquire property on the cheap through foreclosure. Over 1,800 kayakers and canoers will participate in the Cincinnati Paddle Fest to break the Guinness Book of World Records for largest paddling party in the U.S. For the Ohio News Network, I'm Jay Fox.
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14: My name is Dr. Mark Hoffbauer, and I'm a foot and ankle surgeon with WVU Medicine. We saw a lot of advances within our profession with regard to how we treated athletes, especially from the surgical techniques like lateral ankle stabilizations and how we fixed fractures in athletes and how the biomechanics of how these people get hurt and how their foot functions. They're aggressive and wanting to get back, and so you can work with them on their protocols to get them where they need to be. So I've always enjoyed that part of it.
15: 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Plenty of sunshine, a rather warm day with a high near 87, the overnight low of 64, under partly to mostly cloudy skies. Partly to mostly cloudy for your Saturday. Temperatures in the low 80s for daytime highs. Have yourself a great day, everyone. From The Watchdog, I'm Darnell Foster.
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0: Good morning, 7:09 on your Friday morning, 56 degrees here in downtown Wheeling, and welcome to the morning show, Slider and Stack, and a big old good morning to you, Shane Stack.
1: Good morning, Mr. Slider, another beautiful morning here in downtown Wheeling. Love these cool morning temperatures.
0: I got a sweatshirt on. You have the old Wakeham's t-shirt on. Looks really good.
1: Yeah.
0: Started out, chilly. What do I say it was? 56 degrees. And I told myself, you know what? It's probably going to be stuffy. It's probably going to be even hot in the studio. But I just love these crispy mornings, so I put a sweatshirt on.
1: I do too, Bob. If I wasn't doing the show with you, I'd be on the front porch with a cup of coffee and a good old cigar.
0: Enjoying that morning cigar. So good morning to you. Maybe you are having a morning cigar. Maybe you're having a cup of coffee. Maybe you're just laying there dreading getting up and starting your day. But it's really, really nice outside. And Shane, I think we're going to have a really, really good day today. I think it's only going to, temperature-wise, low 80s.
1: Yeah, low 80s, low to mid 80s today, but still, I think, really nice day. I mean, yesterday was a good day, Bob. I wore long pants all day yesterday. At one point, I had to put on a dress shirt and a jacket for an event, and it still wasn't too bad out there. So, looking forward to a good Friday, an end to July, and a great start to August.
0: Just another indicator how things in your life is going and how things in my life are going. I had to step out yesterday afternoon, had to come back into town. Wasn't here very long. Ran into our old buddy Joe John. Got a chance to say,
1: oh, very cool,
0: hi to Joey. And I just had this feeling. Remember me telling you yesterday morning, I just didn't feel right. Remember saying, ah, geez, you know, we had the mayor coming in. And it kind of got worse yesterday, Shane. I went home, and I just absolutely feel lousy even kind of this morning. And being Friday, don't want to let you down, don't want to let our guests down, don't want to let our visitors down. But it was kind of hard for me to drag myself in here this morning.
1: Well, that happens from time to time, Bob, but we've got a jam-packed show today, so Bob is trudging through, so we didn't let anybody down.
0: Well, you know, compared to some folks, I don't want to complain, but I don't know if I pick something up. You know, and that's another reason. I'm antisocial. You know, I went down there Wednesday night. It was around, 1,000 people or so down there. And then the next day I feel lousy. I don't think that's a coincidence. That's why I like to stay kind of holed up in my house.
1: Well, you typically don't go around a lot of people, so you very easily could have ran into some. You should have had one of those masks on, Bob. Put one of those masks on.
0: Should have
1: wore
0: a mask. Well, it's hard to do a remote broadcast with a bum, bum, bum, bum. That's right. So compared to last week, it looks like slow news day going into the weekend. We have a couple things we'll be able to touch on. Now, here's a question for you, Shane. At 9 o'clock, a typical Friday, and we're really happy to have him in here, newspaper man, morning newspaper, evening newspaper editor John McCabe is going to join us. Do we have a full hour to talk about? I mean, of course, the big news is the hotel, and we'll talk about that for a while. But besides that, what else is there? When we review the week, what are we going to review, Shane?
1: A little tough out there, Bob. There's not a whole lot to review going on in downtown. We haven't talked to McCabe too much about the Italian festival, what his reaction to that may have been. Of course, you said it, the big announcement downtown. You and I are going to talk a little bit about the new State Supreme Court of Appeals justice that was sworn in yesterday. But, Bob, other than that, sounds like some crickets out there this week.
0: Not a lot going on July 31st. The last day of the month of July. Big doings in Wheeling tonight, though, Shane Stack.
1: What's going on in Wheeling
0: Allison
1: tonight?
0: Allison Krauss, wow. Union Station. They're going to be performing at the Capitol Theater. And I wish I knew the answer for this. If Howard Carnell is listening, maybe he can shoot us off a text. I don't know if it's a sellout or not. I know it was close. What was that, about a month ago, the last time we talked to Howard?
1: Yeah, it's been close, real close.
0: But tonight is the night. Allison Krauss coming to Wheeling once again. She will be performing with Union Station tonight at the Capitol Theater. I think the show is going to kick off right around 7:30. You touched on Justice Bill Flanagan being sworn in yesterday. Now, if you remember right, that's the position that you took when he
1: was the delegate from the 4th Delegate District.
0: So yes. He was elected to the West Virginia Supreme Court. Shane was appointed by Governor Morrissey to fill in Mr. Flanagan's spot. And Bill Flanagan was sworn in yesterday to the West Virginia Supreme Court. I saw some of the pictures, Shane, and we both like him. You know, he's a very likable guy, and it was really cool to see him and his family in the pictures.
1: It was, Bob, and if you could have been there, his eldest daughter stood up and said some words about him. Bob, I had tears in my eyes, you know, being able to say those kind of things about your dad. And, you know, not too many younger kids get the opportunity to see their dad sworn in to the state Supreme Court. So that was really, really special. His friend, local attorney George Sideropoulos, got up there and said some special words. They went through WVU Law School together, and you could tell Bill really felt it. I mean, you could tell he really felt it. He had the tears in his eyes, especially when his daughter was talking. So it was a great, great event down there at West Virginia Independence Hall.
0: Congratulations. Again, I still don't know him very well. He was a neighbor here, worked in the same building.
1: Yeah, we did what? One interview with him?
0: And, you know, you just come away saying, man, what a good guy. What a good family man he is. And next thing you know, there he is.
1: And Bob, he kind of broke the mold, too. I mean, there was a lot of talk out there during the election, and I think some people are still kind of have their jaws dropped a little bit that a person from the northern panhandle could get elected
0: in
1: West
0: happen?
1: Virginia State.
0: I thought they hated us up here.
1: State Supreme Court, but Bill went out there. He did the work, so he gets the credit, obviously won the election, visited all 55 counties. And Bob, yesterday, if you would have been there, it was a who's who of the attorneys here in the northern panhandle. I think just about everybody was there that could be there, had representation from the Fitzsimmons firm there. All four of the judges from the first judicial circuit were there, and two judges from the second judicial circuit were present. So it was a big event yesterday, and you know, just a big thing for Wheeling to have a Wheeling area guy representing us on the West Virginia State Supreme Court.
0: Slaughter and Stack means this sincerely. Congratulations to Supreme Court Justice Bill Flanagan, one of the good guys out there.
1: Yeah, it should be fun to see what kind of work he does there in Charleston.
0: All right, 7:16. It is 56 degrees in downtown Wheeling. If you're just starting your morning, looks like it's going to be a really, really nice day. Just a few clouds. Not going to be a scorcher. Just in the low 80s today. So enjoy the day. Summer is going quick. 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So you replace Mr. Flanagan. So you are now a delegate. So I'm going to ask you. Let's get these gloves off. What the hell is going on with this clothing voucher thing, Shane Stack? It seems like everyone is kind of surprised by this.
1: Yeah, Bob, I don't know all the details of that. That's, you know, some of these things I think I'll really get up to speed on when I head down to Interim's, not this coming week, the beginning of the following week. But I think that was a line item veto by the governor. They're really attacking Governor Patrick Morrissey, school.
0: Can you get him back on the phone, Shane?
1: Well, I don't know that he'd want to come on and talk about that necessarily, Bob, but I think it was a line item veto. It was taken out of the state budget. I could probably do some quick research here just to see how much that was for families. I believe this was a program that were for families in need here.
0: What a way to get votes, I wouldn't think, Shane Stack.
1: Yeah, it probably doesn't help a whole lot, let me tell you.
0: So we don't really know. Now, I don't want to put you on the spot here, but could this? I don't want to ask you, is it or not? But could this be a political thing, or do you think there's? I don't know. I mean, again, there's a big old question mark here. What would be some of the reasons, off the top of your head, something like this would happen?
1: Bob, I don't know.
0: In the dark,
1: I don't know. I wouldn't pretend to know. That's one thing. If I don't know, I'm not afraid to tell you. I don't know. I don't want to stick my neck out here and say the wrong thing. But I know there's a big uproar about that.
0: Uproar.
1: It looked like traditionally here, it was a $200 voucher per eligible child for this school.
0: That's big for some families.
1: Yeah, a couple. Well, now I will say this, Bob. $200 don't buy you a whole lot anymore.
0: It doesn't, but if you have three kids, that's $600.
1: It is, but per kid, $200 don't do a whole lot.
0: It doesn't, but if you take that off, but again, I don't have a dog in the fight here. It doesn't involve me other than, you know, bringing the news to the folks and talking about the news, kind of like a surprise. So we will watch for that. Maybe have more on Monday when we come back in on Monday.
1: Yeah, and you know, let me dig here a little farther because we want to give as accurate of information as we can. I'm looking at an article here from a friend of the show, Amelia Nicely at West Virginia Watch. Title of her article from 3 days ago: Families should not be left wondering. School clothing allowance program out of fund in 7 days. So it sounds like some were funded, but I'm guessing here now not to the extent that it had been in the past.
0: And it's, again, it's only July 31st, so maybe they'll be able to figure it out. And like Shane just said, maybe it's a case of they ran out of money. You got to figure out some more money or move some money around, or just have to accept it that there is no money for that this year.
1: Right. It looks like, I don't know exactly what happened, but partially funded maybe, Bob, here. We'll do some more research on that. And I'm sure when I get down there in the middle of it, I'll get some more information on this.
0: Sticking to local story, and I've been practicing this morning, so that's a guarantee that I'm going to mess it up. Nieuwendobben.
1: Nieuwendobben.
0: Thank you. Help me out there a little bit.
1: No, you were on it.
0: 60 years they have been out there in Marshall County. And Shane, I can remember it. I can remember, you know, being, well, I'd be 4 years old if we went back the full 60 years. But my first encounter with Hare Krishnas was on Kruger Street in Elm Grove. It used to be the big A&P store there, where McDonald's is now. And, you know, they stood out, especially to a little boy. I mean, they weren't dressing like anyone else in the store. And, of course, you're curious and you ask what's going on. And most people, and I remember this, so you're going to take my word for it or not. You can just say, Bob, you don't know what you're talking about. Most people back in those days, and still a little bit today, kind of wanted nothing to do with the Hare Krishnas, Shane Stack.
1: Bob, I remember hearing those stories. I had some family, still have some family that live out there in that McCrary's Ridge area where those folks, Bob, kind of crept into that area, started buying up properties at tax sale and things like that. And then, boom, there they were, the Palace of Gold. They started to expand out there in Marshall County. And I think to this day, there's still a little bit of resentment to that community out there. One of those things in Marshall County, but it's a tourist destination too, Bob.
0: Oh boy, and it appeared that they were down and out. Now, we're not going to rehash the problems that they had. What was that, 30 years ago, 30 some years ago?
1: Correct.
0: Big John was involved in that. Who was the prosecutor then? Calabash was involved in that. So they had many, many problems, and they were on the verge of maybe being done. I mean, they had the property, but that's about all they had at that time. And then what happened? Well, they found gas. They found that natural gas, and that saved the day, because one thing that the Krishnas own, they own thousands of acres in Marshall County. So they were able to take advantage of that, and it's really nice out there. I haven't been inside the Palace of Gold for decades, Shane.
1: I've never been in there.
0: You've just never been in?
1: Driven by it multiple times, many times with you when we take one of our rides every now and then. Never been inside.
0: I watched from the beginning, from the very beginning.
1: Right.
0: From the very beginning. I remember the first walls and digging, being a young man going out around. And my Uncle Jack had a camp. You know where Stahl's Run is.
1: Correct, yes.
0: That's the infamous road you go down, and really you have to drive through a creek.
1: If you're going to
0: continue on that road, you have two choices. You either turn around and go back the way you come, or you have to cross that Stahl's Run.
1: Better hope the water's not too high.
0: You have to pick your spot, and you have to cross it. In his camp was the old Fobble place, which is now owned by the Hare Krishnas. In fact, that's their water treatment place now. That is where that old camp was. So we would drive out there on a Saturday morning, Shane, And boy, did they live tough. I mean, tents and shacks and shanties and all that stuff.
1: And there's still a little bit of that out there.
0: Yeah, you go back. It's not as bad as it was in the 60s and the early 70s, but they don't live an extravagant life. I mean, you would think with all that money and you ride by the Palace of Gold, well, that's just the palace. You know, you go out there a little bit further and you're going to see how they actually live.
1: Right. Yeah, you sure are, Bob. It's very interesting to go out that way. I should take the time to stop in the Palace of Gold and do the tour sometimes. You know, I spend a lot of time out Big Wheeling Creek, and we talked about that being a tourist destination. Bob, it's also sort of a what I would call a religious pilgrimage destination for a lot of folks that practice their religion, which I'm not exactly sure what it is, but a lot of time you'll see out-of-state plates there, New York, Delaware, Massachusetts, you know, a little BMW car driving out the Crick Road, and especially if you see them on Stalls Run, you think, oh boy, they have no idea that they're going to run into a creek out through there. And many times I've been at that Stalls Run crossing, and there's a family standing there scratching their head.
0: Where'd the red go?
1: And you have to either, depending on which side of the creek I'm on, either get out and talk to them or yell across the creek and say, no, you got to turn around and go back
0: you're
1: up
0: lost.
1: The other way.
0: They'll go to Viola.
1: Yeah, exactly.
0: Well, it was this time, I think, last year, Shane, the big mystery, and you and I mean, we kind of failed in our attempt to try to figure out exactly what happened. I think they were from New York. Remember the family that was on
1: a
0: pilgrimage?
1: Went over the hillside.
0: And they went over the hillside, and you never heard anything else about it, but three people were killed. No, four people were killed. There were two in the front, two in the back, right?
1: I believe so,
0: two
1: yes.
0: couples,
1: elderly couples.
0: Who were heading out that way. So, yes, 60 years, say it for me.
1: New Vrindavan.
0: Very good. Thank you. It's 304-214-1600. That is the Freostag auction service. Well, it's the text line and it's the phone line. Let's go to the phone line. Good morning, Mark. You've been out there around the Krishnas for a while.
2: Oh, boy. I tell you what. Late 70s, early 80s, they used to deliver out there. I would be, yes, really uneasy. I would stop at the Whippy store before I go in, and I told her, if I ain't back in an hour, call the sheriff. I just
0: well, wait a minute. Let me stop you a minute, Mark. Hold on. That was the time all the crime and all the
2: right.
0: bad stuff was going on. Okay, buddy. Yeah, I wanted to set the table. They weren't the peace loving folk that they claim to be today.
2: No, no.
0: So you had heard the news. I mean, it was a bad place to be. So okay. So you're traveling out there and you're telling folks, if I don't come back, this
1: call,
0: is where I'm
1: call
0: going.
1: Big John.
0: Well, you're right. Call Big John.
2: They would. They had this one house where it was, I guess, would be like one of the offices that had all the money, and you'd have to go out there, and they would get all these packages and stuff, but it'd come in COD, and they would pay you.
1: What was in those packages, Mark?
2: Well,
1: did you ever explore one of them? I'm sure the federal statute of limitation has ran out.
2: Well, a lot of it was counterfeit.
1: Sporting
2: ball
1: goods.
2: Caps.
1: Yeah.
2: Sure. What was like NFL teams, college teams, where they would go to these stadiums and hawk it stuff for like half price what the real ones were going for.
0: Yeah.
2: That's one of the things that brought
0: they
2: them,
0: would,
2: brought them down.
0: What they would do was, yes, and so let's take a second to talk about this. They would pick out their most attractive of the women. And they would say, just like Mark's saying, they would go to a WVU game or a Steeler game. And they would have all these knockoff T-shirts. And these good-looking women would come up, and they would talk donation, donation, donation. And, Mark, you'll remember this. Some of the other T-shirts where they really, really got in trouble was the characters from the Peanuts comics.
2: Peanuts.
1: Charles
2: yep.
1: Schultz had
0: he came to town, and
2: yeah.
0: he sued them. So, okay, go ahead, Mark.
2: And, the one house where he'd go and I'd collect the money at, they had a room. It was like a bedroom, but there was no beds in there. But along the perimeter of the walls, there were rifle racks full of semi-automatic rifles. I tell you, I was very uneasy about going down in there.
1: Don't tell Bob that. He doesn't like those semi-automatic.
0: Well, Shane just sparked up over here. You ought to see his eyes when you
1: mentioned
0: that.
1: Sounds like my kind of people.
0: And, Mark, I go back a little bit further than you. I was just a boy. But the neighbors, of course, you know, right there, especially on McCreary's Ridge, you know, they didn't trust them. And then the next thing you know, most of the neighbors were selling out. A good friend of mine was one of the ones that stayed. I don't know how many homes they don't own there on McCreary's Ridge. But, if most of the folks there out that way in Marshall County would have known about their arsenal, I think maybe push would have maybe come to shove. We'd have seen probably a different outcome. But we'll never know.
2: There was a time when they had bought all the ammunition up in Marshall County. You could hardly get any, you know, high-powered ammunition because they had bought it all. It was a scary time. I know that. He had bodyguards, old two-ball. And he had two mean dogs that would just bite your butt off if you messed with him.
0: And that was your route, huh, Mark?
2: I was a fill-in. Luckily, I didn't have it permanent. But, boy, once I was able to get a bit of permanent route, I never went back out there again. And I was one happy camper. But tell you what, they had a tractor trailer full of those knockoff hats, pennants, and stuff. And like I said, that was one of the things that finally brought them down was they started investigating that.
0: Yeah, no doubt. I remember.
2: It's all, you know, it's all different. It's all different now. It's all legit.
0: I doubt I don't know what would have happened if the gas boom wouldn't have hit and you know, it made them multi millions of dollars out there then. So that's what saved them, Mark. I mean, they were on the fringe. I can remember, you know, before that, it was so run down. And had to wonder. Yeah. There was just a handful of people trying to keep it up, and then they hit the jackpot.
1: Mark,
2: you don't see near. What's that?
1: You and Bob are from a different era than I am, so I'm going to read this text while you're on the line here. Texter says, "Good morning, Shane and Bob."
0: Good morning.
1: He says, in quotes, "My sweet Lord," end quote, George Harrison was there.
0: Yeah, that's what I heard. Heard rumors of that, or legend has it. Yeah.
1: Interesting.
2: Well, they said Walter Cronkite's daughter was there.
0: Really? Okay? I never heard that one.
2: And he supposedly sent her like a $5,000 check, and she went to the bank to cash it, and the bank like balked at it, and she called him, and they finally cashed it. But yeah, that's, you don't know if it's urban legend or not, but it was a scary time, I'll tell you what. I mean, I would deliver to that dresser's house, the one that was the hitman. It's like, now you look back and say, no wonder I had an uneasy feeling, you know?
0: Yeah, he was a bad dude. Turned out to be a murderer. He was one of those guys, Shane, he was, like Mark described, he was the tough guy out there. He was the enforcer. And, like, if you went to work or if you had to want to do something, he'd double back and make his wife, your wife, do whatever he wanted. He was a real bad character.
1: Really?
0: Yeah.
1: Wow.
2: Yeah. No, they were criminals.
0: Killers. They did it all. Mark, thanks so much. Have a great day, pal.
2: All right, guys. Talk to you too, buddy. Bye-bye.
0: All right, man. We're running out of time, Shane Stack. 7:32 already. Are we out of text over there?
1: From the Frio and Stack Auction Service text line, Bob and Shane from our good friend Durbin.
0: Hey, Durbin. Good morning.
1: Everyone should read Monkey on a Stick.
0: I heard that. I've never read the book.
1: Me neither. I'm not a big book reader.
0: Yeah, but I've heard that, Durbin. Maybe one of these days. All right, Johnny Walkup is here. Let's take a news break. And then hopefully Zach Gaskley will be with us, and we'll talk about our weekend weather.
1: Can't wait.
0: Slaughter and Stack. We'll be right back.
3: Good morning. I'm John Walkup with your 7 News headlines on this Friday, July 31st. A Wheeling man has been sentenced to 20 years in federal prison in a child exploitation case. U.S. Attorney Matthew Harvey says 22-year-old Gage Heckman was investigated after a cyber tip from the National Center for Missing and Exploited Children flagged suspicious activity on Instagram. Authorities executed search warrants at Hickman's South Wheeling home, seized electronic devices, and say they found evidence linking him to the production and distribution of child sexual abuse material. Visit WTRF.com for more details. Meantime, the Wheeling Fire Department responded to a trailer fire around 3 p.m. yesterday. They say the trailer had caught fire in an alley of a business along 16th Street in East Wheeling. The fire was extinguished quickly. No injuries were reported. Stay with 7 News for more information. 7 News is your local election headquarters. West Virginia officially welcomed a new justice to its highest court yesterday. At Independence Hall in Wheeling, Justice Bill Flanagan was formally installed after winning his Supreme Court seat in the May election. Flanagan says he's honored by the trust voters placed in him and offered special thanks to residents of the Northern Panhandle for their strong support throughout the campaign. Well, the Bethlehem Apostolic Temple is getting ready to stuff the bus. It's happening from 10 a.m. to noon tomorrow in the church's parking lot. The church is asking the community to bring school supplies to donate. The supplies will be distributed a week later on August 8th. West Virginia Delegate Jimmy Willis of Brooke County presented a check for $1,000 to the Beach Bottoms Mayor yesterday. The funds will be used for beautification projects across the village. A recent project included planting flowers in the memorial garden outside the municipal building, and a new fountain will also be added. And don't forget, football season will soon be upon us. You can tune in for our live annual high school football kickoff show next month. It's happening on Tuesday, August 11th at 7 p.m. at Quaker Steak and Lube at the Highlands. That's a look at your 7 News headlines. Have a fantastic Friday and a wonderful weekend. I'm Johnny Walkup, working for you.
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0: We are back, 7:37 on your Friday morning. We wanted to wait for Zach to get here. Good morning, Zach.
1: Hey, good morning. How are y'all doing today?
0: We're doing pretty good. We didn't say anything about this when we opened up because we wanted to make sure the three of us were here when we sent out the happiest, the best happy birthday wishes to our friend, our colleague, Howard Monroe. Today is Howard's birthday.
1: Oh, yeah. Hey, happy birthday, Howard. I'm sending you my happy birthday wishes and praying for a speedy recovery from what's been going on. So I hope you have a good day. Hopefully your day is hopefully it's as good as the weather's going to be.
2: Howard, a big old happy birthday to you out there. I'm doing my best here. I'm keeping this seat warm for you. Now, I know you'll have to have it fumigated to get my conservative
0: stretch that a little bit,
2: values out of this thing. Yeah, I put a pretty big dent in this seat over here, too. But no, Howard, happy birthday to you out there. Hope you're doing well. Hope you're improving. And I know there's a lot of people out there that can't wait to have you back.
0: Yes, and it reminded me, guys, the very first time I ever filled in for Howard Monroe was a long time ago. It was 24 years ago. Geez, that means Howard would have been 49, and I would have been 40. That means I would have just turned 40. Howard was going to celebrate his 50th birthday at the beach.
2: Wow.
0: And that was the very first time I attempted to fill in for Howard
2: Who
0: Monroe.
2: Was your producer?
0: My co-host was also the co-owner of the station, Dick Mansueto,
2: wow,
0: who passed away a couple weeks ago. So, yeah, man, how the time has flown by. Dick and I, we filled in for Howard. That was the very first time some 24 years ago. You mentioned it, Zach. Beautiful weather yesterday, beautiful weather today. Right now we're looking at about it's even still under 60 degrees here in downtown Wheeling. I have a sweatshirt on. I tell you this all the time because I really, really enjoy it. Man, nothing like starting that morning out when it's nice. Got that crispy feel to it.
1: Yeah, it sure does. Definitely, you know, a little bit unusual for the last day of July. Typically, you'd picture the last day of July being, you know, warm or hot, muggy, chance of storms, but it's actually pretty nice outside. And it's going to be a little warmer today than it was yesterday, but I think the humidity is going to stay pretty low, and we're going to see a little bit more clouds in the afternoon than we saw yesterday, but still going to see plenty of sunshine today, so don't get too worried about that. But it looks like unsettled weather does move back in this weekend, but we get one more nice day before it looks like things turn unsettled to start off the month of August.
2: Well, at least we get that nice day in here, Zach, and then break out the umbrellas and everything for next week because you're going to need them.
1: Yeah, it looks like pretty much a daily chance of showers and a few storms. The best chance of seeing showers and actually like rain, measurable rain, would probably be tomorrow night into Sunday with kind of scattered to numerous showers and storms moving through the area. And then afterwards, looks like kind of just typical summertime. As of right now, it looks like typical summertime afternoon showers and storms that'll pop up there. It'll be warm with temperatures in the low to middle 80s. It'll likely be muggy as well. So looks like maybe returning to somewhat of a normal summertime pattern here as we head into August. So, you know, it was nice while, you know, it's been a nice two or so weeks after that very hot, muggy start that we had to the month of July. But it looks like things are going to be returning to normal as I knew they eventually would as we head into the month of August.
0: You last week you had some plans, enjoyed your weekend. How about this weekend? Anything special lined up?
1: Well, yeah, not too special. You know, I have to do some cleaning, and that's, you know.
0: When you're done, come out my place, all right? I could use all the help I could get out there.
1: Well, you know, I got to clean my car, got to clean my apartment like I do every couple of weeks. So it's something that's got to be done. I probably would have done it last week, but, you know, I had those plans. And it was a pretty nice weekend last weekend, but now I'm trying to just get some time to relax and also clean, too, which to me is a pretty relaxing thing to do. So I enjoyed it. Going to be a relaxing weekend for me.
2: Well, it sounds good, Zach. I'm hoping for a relaxing weekend myself. Got a big group of guys coming into town this weekend that some of us will be entertaining. So I'm happy for the good weather today and most of tomorrow.
0: You guys are going to have it easy. It sounds to me like I have to cut grass all weekend. I got my equipment back, Zach, but with that rain coming. I don't mind. I did a little bit. It's just good to get rid of that high grass and weeds. And it's also kind of sad to say goodbye to July. If you ask me, and nobody has, what's your favorite month? I'd have to say July. My birthday is early July, but just the whole month with the nation's birthday this year, and man, it went quick. You know, we're probably going to be saying that for a couple of days, just how quick it seemed like the whole month. It seemed like, what, just a couple of days ago, Zach, we were celebrating the 4th of July.
1: Yeah, time sure is flying by in the summertime, it seems, or just all the time generally. Seems like as you get older, the days fly by faster and the years go by faster. So, you know, it's important to enjoy the small moments that we have throughout the day, because we have the tendency to miss them, and then you kind of deal with the regret afterwards. But hopefully, we're able to enjoy this nice weather that we're seeing here, and I think that as we head through the weekend, won't be a washout, but we'll certainly have to keep our eye out for some rain and storms for any weekend plans that you may have.
2: Hopefully the following weeks after this coming week, we'll be able to have better forecasts. I'm sure a lot of families getting those last-minute summer plans, summer vacations in. But if you're doing it this week here around the valley, it might not be so pleasant.
1: Yeah, that's right. It looks like it could be on the rainy side, the wet side, the warm, muddy side as well. So I know that school's starting back here in a few weeks. So I know there's probably going to be a lot of people who are, I wouldn't say scrambling, but trying to get some summer vacation in, and just keep in mind the weather might not be cooperating with you that much, but you know, I certainly wouldn't cancel your vacation plans for a chance of some rain and storms. It's just something you kind of got to plan around as they move through.
0: And Zach, we have one more festival, big festival here. This one is not held downtown. It's held up at Ogilvie Park. But the Lebanese festivals, when is that, Shane? Can you help me out? I'll put you on the spot.
2: I want to say it may be not this weekend, next weekend. I think the signs are up already.
0: Thank you. Yeah, I've seen the signs also. But yeah, we have one more big festival to go, Zach. I don't know if you made it up there last year, but it's up at Ogilvie, and it's different. It's a different kind of festival. It's the Lebanese Heritage Festival. Good time if you're into that kind of food. Good food also.
2: August 9th.
0: Thank you, Shane.
1: August 9th.
0: Yeah. So.
1: All righty.
0: All right. So enjoy your weekend. Take it easy. And looks like it's going to be fantastic weather. We're going to do the same. And before you know it, we'll be back in here Monday morning, and we'll be talking about the rain that's going to move in.
1: Don't remind me about Monday morning, but it'll come eventually. Just enjoy the weekend for now.
0: All right. Well, Zach, thank you so much. And again, we'll talk to you on Monday.
1: Hey, thanks for having me. Y'all have a good weekend.
2: Thanks, Zach.
0: Zach Gasque, the Big 7 Morning Meteorologist. Let's talk about summertime here a little bit, Shane. We've only really got 1 month to go, the month of August. And Zach has reminded us, you know, a lot of summers, that's your hottest month of the summertime. I think I'm to the point now, and we just have the one more month after today to get through August. I'm getting closer and closer, inching closer and closer to football mode. And I know you never hit that mode.
2: No, couldn't care less, Bob. No, you know, for me, I'll be honest with you, I've kind of missed summer this year. Typically summertime for me, you know, Ben's out of school. Take my time in the morning, cook him and Michelle, typically in the morning, breakfast. She goes out the door to work. Him and I hang around a little bit. Either my mom and dad come and watch him, or he goes to her parents, you know, for the day. But I've been in here with you every morning. So my normal summer has not been normal this year. And believe me, somebody reminded me of that last night.
0: Okay. So I'm with you. You know, on a personal level, though, Shane, you know, I didn't have a lot of expectations for the summer. Haven't made it to the pool yet. Haven't made it up to Ogilvie or Wheeling Park. I have a month to go before they shut things down. So that's really all I wanted to do, take it easy. But on a personal note, when I look back at the summer of 2026, I think it's going to be a bad one. We lost Jimmy Freo early in the summer. And now with Howard battling, I'm not suggesting we're going to lose Howard, but I just hate the fact that he has to battle through this. It's his birthday today. He wants to be here. You know, that bothers him as much as his health that he's not here doing a radio show. So for me, Shane Stack, I'm going to look back and say it wasn't the best of summers.
2: Yeah, for me personally, I can't say that it's been a bad summer, but it's been a different summer because I've been here with you, Bob. I'm up and out of the house early in the morning. You mentioned it with the loss of my business partner, Jim Frio. That has changed things drastically for me, and it's just a time for adjustment, and I'm going to need some time here at the end of the summer because we're going to make some changes in the business here pretty quickly.
0: Yeah, it's a summer of change, a summer of loss, and I'm repeating myself, but really probably the best time that I had all summer was the morning that Jimmy passed away. It just kind of happened naturally. You and I had already committed to Rosemary that we were going to be judges for the chili cook-off.
2: Right.
0: And we knew that Jimmy was just barely holding on. And then he passed that morning. I didn't want to come into town. You didn't want to come into town. But we did. We didn't want to let Rose down. And then we just happened to run into another dear friend of ours that we got to know because of Jimmy Frio. Craig Bozek was there on Waterfront Hall. And really, Shane, you went to Florida, so it probably won't be your best time of the summer. But when I look back, that Saturday, even though we were grieving and we had heavy hearts, we had a real good time that Saturday.
2: Yeah, we did, Bob. It was one of those worked out.
0: Duke
2: probably,
0: and Nancy were there.
2: Worked out probably the way it should have, especially you and Craig and I getting together. You know, three people that have been around Jim. You know, for me, 12 years. For you, longer than that. For Craig, longer.
0: Even
2: than
0: longer.
2: That. Other
0: right?
2: than you know, people working closely with him on a daily basis. Connie Wilson, our office manager, would have been the fourth person in that group on a daily basis. So it was nice to reminisce, to have a few drinks, to laugh and to cry a little bit.
0: It was, and it was a great day. First time that I had ever judged in the chili cook-off. So it was a day, and one of those days, remember it rained? I forgot about that. We had to run for cover,
2: right.
0: you and I. But it was one of those days, and those days were my favorite days, where you really don't have high expectations. And next thing you know, it just happens naturally.
2: Right. Right, it does, Bob. Bob, we haven't really said what we have going on here on the show today.
0: Well, let's let everyone in. We have a couple guests. After the 8 o'clock break, our first guest will be in. You're going to have to let the listeners know who they are.
2: Yeah,
0: Shane.
2: We have some special guests in coming in from the Northern Panhandle Head Start. The new executive director, Stephanie Scadra, will be with us. The Head Start Preschool Manager, Gina Wendell, will be with us. And the Education and Training Manager for Northern Panhandle Head Start, which is right here in Wheeling, Amber Boring. All three of those ladies will join us. Bob, I don't know that we've ever talked about Northern Panhandle Head Start right here in Wheeling in Woodsdale. I believe that's Orchard Lane there, right across from Wheeling Country Day School. So we'll talk a little bit about what Head Start does, some of the programs that they have, and the opportunities that are there for families here in the Ohio Valley.
0: Yeah, I'm with you, Shane. Looking forward to that. And then after the 8:30 break, do we know who's coming in from Uniglobe?
2: You didn't get my message last
0: night? I didn't read it good. Is Mr. Bryson coming?
2: I hope you read it really, really well, because at 8:30, I might have to surprise you here.
0: Uh-oh.
2: I might have to take a phone call at
0: 8:30. What? Well, as long as Mr. Bryson is here.
2: He is. Mr. Bryson.
0: And we're going to talk cruise?
2: Cruises. All about cruises, Bob. They've got a big, big lineup of cruises coming up. But also, we're going to talk a little bit about the advantage of it. And you guys have covered it before with Uniglobe and with Howard. But the advantages of using a travel agency like them. They recently had a trip where things didn't go quite as planned. And just the advantage of having that agency on your side to deal with those type of problems and get you through the canceled flights, the delayed flights, finding hotel rooms, things like that. So can't wait to talk about that part of it with Bill Bryson today.
0: I can hear Howard. Howard Monroe is, you know, he has been saying that forever because Howard and his wife Nancy do a lot of traveling. And it's just, you know, listen, I don't do a lot of traveling. Shane does a lot of traveling. But knowing that you have someone there just in case, because probably, especially today's traveling, something's probably going to pop up.
2: Yeah. Delayed flights, Bob. I tell you what, almost every trip I have been on in the near recent past, some flight has got delayed or even canceled. And boy, Bob, if you want something that'll push you over the edge real quick, when you realize that flight just got canceled and you've got an extra now 8 hours in the airport, oh boy, it pushes me over the edge.
0: Yeah, I can't imagine. So yes, do your traveling with Uniglobe. They'll be there with you. They'll be there for you if something like that pops up. And then after the 9 o'clock break, one of the things that we really look forward to also, just like we do with our friends at Uniglobe, newspaper man John McCabe will be in. Not a lot of news through the week, Shane, but one piece of really big news.
2: Yeah, really big news. I know we'll cover the hotel, downtown hotel announcement with John McCabe when he's in at 9. Talk a little bit more about the school clothing voucher program. I did some quick reading here, got myself up to snuff a little better on that, and I'm sure John McCabe has some insight on that as well. Bill Flanagan's investiture to the Supreme Court. And I'm sure there'll be many, many other stories that John will have.
0: Yeah,
2: for
0: one
2: us.
0: Of the things I want to kick around if we have time. I don't know if you noticed the gas prices coming
2: kind of
0: in this
2: through
0: morning.
2: The roof,
0: man,
2: a little, Bob.
0: If it isn't $4, they're knocking on the door.
2: Diesel's over $5 again.
0: Oh,
2: I can tell you that.
0: So we are heading back up on gas and diesel cost, diesel prices when you put fuel into your vehicle. So John McCabe will be in with us. 57 degrees here in downtown Wheeling. Beautiful day in store for you. Not a lot of clouds, not high temperature. It'll be in the low 80s. So enjoy your day because it is going to be a dandy the very last day of the month of July. 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So if you had to give it a rating, Shane, we're talking about the

0: with Bob. You're killing me here. Bob, as you know, I despise when callers keep you on the phone.
1: Well, it was our friend
0: because
1: Jim.
0: I am nowhere prepared to do something like that.
1: I haven't seen that look of shock in Shane's face
0: drives
1: for a while.
0: Me absolutely.
1: He was out of things to say, but our friend Jim from Moundsville was filling us in. You know, we talked earlier about the Krishner 60 years they've been out there on McCleary's Ridge. And Jim also reminded us that the book, what's it called? A Monkey on a Stick.
0: Monkey on a Stick.
1: Jim said he read the book, and it was a dandy. And he said there's also, you'll probably be able to find this on YouTube, it was a documentary done by PBS called Holy Cow. Do you remember ever seeing that,
0: Shane?
1: Never
0: seen that.
1: So we have that. So 60 years of the Hare Krishners here in the local area in Marshall County. So that is what we have, and I think I am going to check that out. Because I want to see footage, Shane, that I remember from the late 60s and in the early 70s.
0: So they have that kind of footage
1: that
0: documentary?
1: I'm hoping.
0: Well, I'm with you. Well, you're a book reader. You're a big book reader. I'll take the documentary is where I need to go with that.
1: All right. And, hey.
0: Take them hot.
1: I hope you wanted to be on the air because you got about a minute. You are on the air with Shane and Bob.
2: That's great. It's the dude.
1: What's up, dude? Bobby, what's going on?
2: Oh, not a whole lot. I'll be real quick about this because I have worked out there for years. I have worked out there for years around those people. And I have worked day shift. I have worked night shift out that way. It is very eerie. Very eerie around, McCreary's Ridge. I've been up and down through there working because I work gas and oil. So
0: you never know who's watching you out there, dude.
2: Oh, I always watching you because we did pipeline work for them out there, and I had to go out this one lane in there, just abandoned buildings, and it's probably 2 miles long, and it's one lane all the way back here, and I was hauling equipment, and I get back to a lock gate. I was not happy. It was almost 8 o'clock at night, and I was panicking a little bit because you have almost absolutely no cell service out there. But nothing ever happened. I got turned around. I mean, they got a lot of land out there. I'll tell you that.
1: They really do. That's what they invested in. You know, they just kept buying land. I'll tell you a place where I've never seen one Hare Krishner, and maybe I'm wrong. I haven't been out there like I used to be. But they don't go to Viola. They either head to Moundsville or they head into Elm Grove. But all the years that I've been going out there, never have seen one Hare Krishner down on the creek there in Viola. So I don't know what that means. Maybe they just don't like country music.
0: Yeah, I think they know they better stay away from down there.
2: Like you guys said, when there's all kinds of people out there. Like random time, Labor Day. Easter, there was a bunch out there because I worked the rig. I used to have to clean the road out there around Schaefer's Farm and keep it clean. And I was out there, and them people come flying out that road. And I'm like, BMW, small cars. I'm like, this isn't built for this.
0: You don't know how many I've ran into at that creek crossing, BMW, Mercedes,
2: yeah.
0: Audis. And I'm not talking an SUV. I'm talking a sedan car. And although they might be all-wheel drive, you probably still shouldn't drive that through that creek right there.
2: Yeah. All right. I probably won't. But, hey, tell Howard happy birthday from me. So.
1: Thank you, dude. Thank you so much. Yes, hopefully
0: he
1: heard. Have a great day, dude. All right. The dude is checking in. Well, we're out of time for the first hour. We come back. We have guests.
0: Yeah, the ladies from Northern Panhandle Head Start will be here.
1: Looking forward to that. Don't go anywhere. Do not touch that dial. Slaughter and Stack will be back right after the news break.
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1: From ABC News, I'm Sherry Preston. The details coming from Hamas and Israel are slim.

0: But ABC Chief Global Affairs Correspondent Martha Raddatz says there could be a major deal in Gaza.
1: President Trump announcing U.S. negotiators have reached a deal with Hamas to lay down its weapons and relinquish its control over Gaza. U.S. officials who briefed reporters late last night say Hamas has agreed to disarm and transfer power in Gaza, as long as Israel withdraws from the Strip. The proposed move, part of a peace deal announced by President Trump and his newly formed Board of Peace.
0: The Iran war, now in its sixth month, and it turns out the conflict has been very profitable for oil companies. Here's ABC's Jim Ryan.
2: As consumers face the pain at the pump, the nation's major oil and gas companies are celebrating massive profits, also a byproduct of the U.S.-Iran conflict. ExxonMobil reported second quarter profits of $14.5 billion, up 105% from the same period a year ago. Chevron's profit from April to June was nearly quadruple the second quarter of 2025.
0: At least 34 migrants have died trying to reach Spain from Morocco. Some 60,000 people rushing to enter Spain's Ceuta enclave over the past 24 hours, equivalent to 70% of the city's regular population. Border forces clashing with migrants. No word on what sparked the rush of people. Immigration officials have been clashing. A dangerous heat dome settling in over the West. ABC meteorologist Sam Champion.
3: All-time August heat. Possible in Vegas, also possible in Billings. Guys, August is just starting tomorrow, so this would be the warmest they'd ever seen in August.
0: Oregon could be facing its worst fire season on record. Firefighters in southwestern France working to control the last hot spots of that massive blaze there. It's burned an area four times the size of Paris. 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
0: With less than 2 weeks until the August 11th primary, Democrat Mandela Barnes has announced he is dropping out of the race for Wisconsin governor, saying on social media to his followers last night,
6: "And I want to thank you for having faith in me. I want to thank you all so much for this opportunity. And let's all move forward together, everybody."
0: His announcement coming a day after a new poll found Democratic Socialist in the race, Francesca Hong, is leading Barnes and the other candidates by a large margin. Republican Senators John Cornyn and Tom Tillis are still holding out on confirming Todd Blanche to be the next attorney general. They say they want written assurances that the IRS settlement reached with President Trump will not be moving forward. ABC's Karen Hwaz in Washington.
7: The controversial part of the settlement involves a $1.8 billion so-called anti-weaponization fund of taxpayer money to compensate people who claim they were unfairly targeted by government prosecutors. Those people could include rioters who stormed the Capitol on January 6th. Blanche recently said, after a widespread backlash, that the fund is not being established, but he never put that promise on paper. Senator Tillis suggests one of Trump's advisors wants to revive the fund.
0: Senior FIFA advisor Carlos Cordeiro on the White House task force for the World Cup has resigned this morning in protest over FIFA's plan to sell a stake in the World Cup to private equity. FIFA President Gianni Infantino says the plan has been misinterpreted. Sherry Preston, ABC News.
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13: In Southwest Ohio, some people from Haiti living in Springfield have gotten letters to report to an immigration office in Cincinnati starting this Sunday. ONN's Jared Allen explains.
14: Some Haitians living in Springfield have already been to the Immigration and Customs Enforcement field office near Cincinnati. The head of the Haitian Support Center in Springfield tells the Cincinnati Inquirer those individuals returned home wearing ankle monitors and were told to report back to the ICE office in a month. The letters reportedly call on those Haitian immigrants to visit the ICE Enforcement and Removal Operations field office in Blue Ash Sunday.
13: A house explosion in Canton yesterday morning left two people hospitalized. Natalie Clydesdale of ONN affiliate WKYC-TV has more.
15: Firefighters rushed here to Bonnet Place Northeast, where they found the home completely destroyed by an explosion. Crews found one occupant in the street after they were blown from the home by the blast. That victim suffered serious burns and traumatic injuries and was taken to a local hospital. Officials say that person suffered burns to about 80% of their body. Then crews found a second occupant at a home a few blocks away. He was also taken to a local hospital. The cause of this explosion is still under investigation.
13: The Cincinnati Reds host the Pittsburgh Pirates, and the Cleveland Guardians host the Arizona Diamondbacks tonight. The Guardians are in second place in the American League Central. For the Ohio News Network, I'm Jay Fox.
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21: Hello everyone, from the Watchdog, I'm Darnell Foster with a look at your local weather forecast for your Friday. Plenty of sunshine, a rather warm day with a high near 87, the overnight low of 64, under partly to mostly cloudy skies, partly to mostly cloudy for your Saturday, temperatures in the low 80s for daytime highs. Have yourself a great day everyone. From the Watchdog, I'm Darnell Foster.
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0: We are back. 809 Slaughter and Stack. Shane Stack, Bob Slaughter, as we continue to fill in for Howard Monroe. Shane, I love it when we have a full studio.
1: I really love it
0: when we have a full studio of beautiful women in here. So where were they last Friday when we had all that Bud Light and it was a festival season?
1: I am glad they were nowhere near you last Friday.
0: Please introduce our guest.
1: I would be happy to do that, Bob. In the studio with us today are all the ladies from the Northern Panhandle Head Start right here in Wheeling, West Virginia. Executive Director Stephanie Skadra, and joining her are Gina Wendell and Amber Boring. Good morning, ladies.
2: Good morning.
3: Good morning.
1: We appreciate you guys coming in and being with us this morning. When Stephanie reached out to me and said, hey, let's come in and talk about Head Start, I thought, what? I really don't know what Head Start does. I drive by that building for 9 months out of the year, basically 5 days a week, but have no idea what goes on at Northern Panhandle Head Start. So, Steph, let's start with you. You are the new executive director, recently hired at Northern Panhandle Head Start. What brought you to Head Start?
3: Yeah. Hi, Shane. Good morning.
1: Good morning.
3: Thanks for having us on. So, yes, absolutely. Just like you, I was right across the street for 19 years. And same, didn't really know much about Head Start. I knew a little bit. I knew there was a preschool. I knew they had different sites. I knew that they served the Northern Panhandle right. of West Virginia. But not until I started inquiring a little bit more, doing a little bit more research for the position, did I really find out what this organization did. And it is absolutely amazing. So I am super excited to be here with these ladies today. I'm super excited to tell the community, have them tell the community a little bit more about, you know, what we do as an organization with the students, with the families, the outreach, and everything that, you know, kind of encompasses the organization.
1: You've been in the education world for a while, private education, like yes. you said, 19 years. You were right across the street there. This opportunity came up. Mm-hmm. What made you decide to make the jump to Northern Panhandle Head Start?
3: Sure. So obviously, like you said, I've been in education for a while now. And not only am I an educator, but I keep telling people I'm an early childhood educator. As you know, right. I had been many years
1: yes.
3: ago.
1: Many years
3: many
1: ago.
3: Many years ago. Like. Going to be a fifth grader yes. this year. So. Early childhood education is what I am passionate about. You know, birth through five, I understand that those are the most important years of education. Those are where the building blocks of those children's educational futures really, you know, that's the foundation. Those are the foundational years. So what took me to Head Start is that, you know, again, I had been in education for many years, been in administration, but the opportunity presented itself to lead an organization that's doing great things for families and students in our community. And I couldn't have thought of a better way, you know, a better opportunity than to lead that organization.
1: And you can basically park in the same spot.
3: Absolutely.
1: You parked in for the last 19 years, too. So it makes yeah. it really, really easy. So being new, before we get into the meat and potatoes
3: yeah.
1: of the organization, being new to that role, any big plans for you? What do you want to do?
3: So one of my biggest things that I want to do is exactly what you just sat here and said. I don't really know what Head Start does. I didn't really know what Head Start did until I got into it. So a huge initiative of mine in this first year is to do exactly what we're doing here today, to get out into the community, get on the radio, the news outlets, the newspaper, just into community events and educate people what Northern Panhandle Head Start does.
1: Okay, I'm going to show my ignorance here for a second. And Bob knows just how ignorant I can
0: I'm right with you, pal.
1: Be. But I always had this image, because I heard of Head Starts growing up mm-hmm. over in Ohio, that these were for kids that maybe had some disabilities, learning disabilities, mm-hmm. whatever it might be, and that's what Head Start mm. was. It was for that. That's what I always had
3: okay.
1: in my mind. And probably a few years ago, I figured out, well, that's not quite the case when it comes yeah. to this thing. So Gina, maybe we'll switch over to you here.
2: Yeah. Sure.
1: Tell us a little bit about the organization and exactly what you guys do at Northern Panhandle Head Start.
2: Okay. So many people have heard the term Head Start, but they don't always realize everything that we do. We're much more than just a preschool program. We provide comprehensive services that help children grow academically.
0: Just a little bit closer, dear. There you. Thank you.
1: You can adjust the mic if you need to. You're not going to hurt anything.
0: You sound great.
2: Thank you. Okay, so again, we provide the services that help children grow academically, socially, emotionally, and physically, while also supporting the entire family. And that's what a lot of people don't realize, is how we are for the whole family, not just the children. As Stephanie said, we proudly serve families throughout Hancock, Brook, Ohio, Marshall, and Wetzel. We offer early Head Start services for pregnant mothers, infants, and toddlers, as well as Head Start preschool programs for our children that are 3 to 5. And our mission is pretty simple. We want every child to have the best start in life and be able to enter kindergarten healthy, confident, and ready to learn.
1: Okay, so you mentioned the ages 3 to 5. Is that the earliest and the oldest that you'll take children? What's the range of ages you'll take?
4: So I actually love that you asked the question about the disabilities. And I'd love to speak to that a little bit.
1: Yeah.
4: We actually serve pregnant mothers and then birth through 5 years old. We do that through home visiting services, we do that through classroom-based services, and we do it through wraparound social service visits with families and to their classrooms. We follow the child as long as they'll let us. And as far as disabilities, yes, we do service. We like to at least account for about 10% of our group to have diagnosed disabilities, so that we're making sure we're meeting those needs for them. But a lot of times we get children in who have never had some kind of screening for a disability, or even just for some extra assistance to make sure, again, that they're ready for those first days in their next steps and in those following steps after that. So it's not just kindergarten readiness, but really preparing that family to support their child for kindergarten and moving past that. And so it is probably a misconception that we only take children who are disabled in some way.
1: And that's what I feel like,
4: or have some
1: goof,
4: other kind of risk.
1: But I always had that in my head when I was growing up. I heard about Head Starts. And even when I was in college, I thought that's what it would, because I always thought, well, preschools are different than the Head Starts are. So it's really neat to kind of figure that out.
0: Believe it or not, teachers have a really warm spot in my heart, even though I cause many of them, many problems through the years. And one of the things that make a great teacher, I think, is patience. Mm-hmm. How in the world, I mean, you have these young children that don't have a lot of discipline so far in their life. You're teaching him that patience. How do you do it? I really don't know how you could do it every day.
4: A whole lot of people and training. We support conscious discipline, and so we teach, and conscious discipline is wonderful for anyone out there that wants to look that up. But we teach that because conscious discipline is a adult first approach to teaching children. So we really want to make sure that our adults who are in charge of children, who can be frustrating at times, are aware of their own set of skills. Am I becoming dysregulated? Because a dysregulated adult has a dysregulated child. There's never going to be a regulated child with a dysregulated adult. So we really approach it from an adult first standpoint.
1: Well, Bob, you and I should probably go back to Head Start for a few days.
4: You could learn
0: They could teach us. They could teach us some things, Shane.
3: I'll get you the curriculum, Shane.
1: Right. Yeah, we need a lot of help. Back to the program, programming for a second. You know, you guys are all encompassing again, but your big thing is school readiness. You want to get kids ready to get into the, either whether it's public or private, into the mainstream, into schools. Tell us a little bit about that school readiness, if you don't mind.
2: Okay, so part of our school readiness is we have specific goals that we create and meet every year, but basically our classrooms are filled with learning through play. Our three-year-old program follows the creative curriculum. It's through play, exploration, creativity, music, movement, science, art, literacy, and a lot of hands-on activities, because that's how the littles learn. And it just helps them to build their confidence and begin that lifelong love of learning. We focus on helping the child not just develop academically, but also socially and emotionally, because that is the first step. You have to you have to be able to function at school to be at school. Right. And that's what we're getting them ready for.
1: You know, I know a lot of questioned parents probably out there have, or potential parents. You know, you have those young kids when they're from their, the time they're a baby till they can walk, they're still in diapers and stuff like that. You know, it would be hard to find a place to take care of a small child like that. Is this a place that those kids can come to from, you know, 8 a.m. till 3 p.m.? How do those programs work? Mm-hmm.
2: So a lot of times we get kind of confused with childcare.
1: Care, I mean, right.
2: We are an education school readiness sure. program. But our classrooms all the way through early Head Start through Head Start, they all run at different times. So we try to meet the needs of our parents. We have classrooms that run a little earlier in the day. We have classrooms that start a little bit later in the morning. But roughly we are basically done by 4:30 every day.
1: Okay, but it is that all-encompassing.
0: Sounds like it could be perfect, though. Yes, it's very important. We want to start the children as early as possible, but it also gives mom and dad a break, right? They drop the kids off. They know they're in great hands, and now mom and dad can go out and do their thing.
2: Absolutely.
1: Amber, you were a student at Head Start, is that correct?
4: I was.
1: Now, how is that possible? You look like you just graduated like a day or two ago. My goodness gracious. Tell us about your personal experience before you ever worked at Head Start.
4: Sure. So I lived in South Wheeling, and the way that we statistically have recruited and still do to this day, because it gets us the most children, is we knock
1: really
4: door.
1: A little door knocking.
4: We literally
1: we're gonna hire you guys for a political campaign.
4: Sure. And that we still get the most children in that way. And so they knocked on my mom's door and they were like, hey, we're looking for children for Head Start.
1: Wow.
4: And my mom's like, what is Head Start? And so they told her all the great things that we're telling you guys today, and she's like, I don't know about that, like, I don't want to let my kid go
1: with some strangers over there.
0: That's tough. That is tough.
4: She was a teen mom and we didn't have a car or anything. Right. So it was just the two of us in there. And, you know, she's like, I don't know. I'm really hesitant about this. It's my one baby. I can't. So they were like, well, why don't you come too? And she did. She volunteered for the bus. She volunteered in the kitchen. She was in the classroom with me. And so she really got to see all the insides of Head Start. And I actually attended right up the road at the North Park Center that I now oversee.
1: Wow.
4: So it's really full circle. But
0: good for you. That's an excellent story.
4: It really is. I really feel full circle with it. I feel like I get to give back to the same community that gave to me. And through her volunteering in there, she attended cooking classes. She attended, she said, shopping classes. They taught her how to shop with
0: kids. So it changed your life and it changed mom's life.
4: They paid for her GED. She didn't have her GED.
1: Really?
4: She was a teen mom, so she dropped out of school. And so now, you know, full circle moment, we both were living in poverty. So I do want to at least tell you guys about the different categories that make people eligible for our program. But the most eligible, not most, that's not right, but we do typically look for people who are living below the poverty line, and we were, and we neither one of us are now at this point. So it's really nice to have that full circle, and I really attribute it to Head Start, what they did for me, how they, being an only child, I needed those social emotional skills. I needed to be with other kids because everything was mine. And my mom needed the freedom to allow somebody else to step in, but also be right there kind of near me. And we do support the whole family. We want the whole family involved. We want parents running our program. They did get her involved in our policy council and had her doing decisions. And I don't know if I said this already, but the very same family resource advocate that brought us in, she still works there too.
1: Really?
4: So it's really cool.
1: Well, your story leads me to two other questions before we get to eligibility for the Head Start programs. But locations and transportation. 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
4: Absolutely, and we have a ton. 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
2: Okay, so we do have buses. 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As far as where we're located, we are all the way up in Chester.
1: Really?
2: Up in Hancock, all the way down to Peyton City. in Wetzel County.
4: Jacksonburg. And 100.
2: Yes, wow. And 100. We are everywhere.
3: Everywhere in between.
4: We go where the kids are.
2: I tell everybody, if you stay on Route 2, you can find us.
1: We're,
2: yes. So as far as, like, locally, we do have quite a few here in Wheeling. We have our North Park location. It's on Finch Avenue. Our central office location, that's on Orchard Street. And then as you move down, like, we have some collaborations with Ritchie Elementary School, several of the other elementary schools in Ohio County and all of the counties. So it's not going to be very hard to find us. If you ask where Head Start is, somebody can get you somewhere to talk to somebody. Mm-hmm. Yes.
4: And wow. We do collaborate with quite a few of the pre-Ks. So it does seem like they're different because they don't call themselves Head Start, but we can have Head Start in those places still doing that whole wraparound and offering those services to the whole family.
1: Your yes. transportation pickup right at the door, or is there a meeting spot in these communities? How does
4: depends.
1: That work? Just depends on the situation.
2: Depends mm-hmm. on the bus okay. run, how many kids we're picking up, locations, what can best work out for, you know, because we don't like to keep the children on the bus any longer than an hour. So we really try to do pickup points. We can do door-to-door if it's feasible. But our buses
4: really
2: get out there and do
4: need.
2: It. Mm-hmm. Based
4: yeah.
2: on need.
4: Based okay. on need, and we try to get as many children on that bus as need it the most and who we can.
0: So if you're listening to us right now, you're hearing our voice, we have a place for you.
4: We sure do.
2: Absolutely.
1: Wow. Speaking of need, eligibility for the programs, obviously you talked about folks that are below the poverty line. Is this open to those folks as well as folks that make $1 million a year?
4: Correct.
1: What does eligibility look
4: so
1: like?
4: So we would want to interview every family. We would want to sit down with you. We would want to talk about your situation and specifically if there are diagnosed disabilities, if you are going through a hardship, if you are making $1 million a year, we don't care. We'll take you anyway. If you're a new foster parent and you have new foster children, that automatically gets you in. If you are homeless and that automatically gets you in too. So we go by a point system, and our lovely URSA coordinator, she, and that stands for a whole lot of things, but she basically applies a point system to every application that we take, so we can take them for any child and pregnant mama, birth to five, and then they'll go on a point system on a wait list within their county, and depending on how many points they get, so obviously those that are below the poverty
1: sure.
4: guideline, they get more points. Those that are homeless get more points. Disabilities can give you a few, and then foster would give you the most, but we do also allow up to 10% of our enrollment to be above the poverty guidelines too. So
1: is enrollment open during a certain period, or is it open all the time?
4: All the time.
1: You're always ready to take somebody
4: always
1: on
4: ready.
1: If they're eligible for the program. Very, very neat. I'm looking at your website here, npheadstart.org. That's where you want people to go to, I assume, to find you guys. We've got a couple minutes left here.
4: That's the main website. We also have a Facebook page.
1: Oh, okay,
4: so
1: cool.
4: If you just look up Northern Panhandle Head Start on Facebook, you'll see our little blocks on there.
3: Mm-hmm.
4: And we also just started a podcast last year, and that is under Northern Panhandle Head Start, too.
0: If you're like me and you don't surf the net very often, is there a telephone number someone could call if they have questions?
4: Well, sure. So you can call our central office location. It's 304-233-3290. Some lovely person will answer that phone. You will not get an automated system.
3: Mm-hmm.
4: And they will direct you wherever you need to go. So no matter if you're in Hancock, Brook, Ohio, Marshall, Wetzel, you call that central office location, even though it's in Wheeling, they will get you where you need to go.
2: Yes.
1: Wow, a lot to absorb here with Northern Panhandle Head
4: really
1: Start. We've got about a minute left here, ladies. Steph, I'll give it to you unless you want to hand it off to Gina or Amber here. Tell us what you want us to know. What are those last few things people need to know about Northern Panhandle Head Start?
3: Absolutely. Well, the Gina and Amber have done a wonderful job explaining what it is that we do. And Amber's now holding
1: there,
3: up pictures of herself
0: nice.
3: As a small child in Head Start. Those are amazing. See, now you need to have the webcams up,
1: right,
3: guys,
1: exactly.
3: So people can see
1: sorry.
3: That.
1: Nobody wants to see my face. I know that.
3: So again, you know, just big initiative for me this year, getting the word out there. So if you are listening, or if you're listening, you have children, birth to three, or you're expecting, or you have grandchildren, or you've got neighbors or coworkers, give us a call. Get on the web. We have an online application. You can start it that way as well. We want to provide this quality education, these building blocks, these foundational years to these children in the Northern Panhandle, because it is an amazing quality program. You know, like Bob said, lots of patience, but we provide it. I mean, and again, just to understand, we're providing it, the education to the students, but also to the families. I mean, we will even do services. Your child needs immunizations. Absolutely. We will transport you and your child to the doctor's office if you don't have transportation. So just amazing services that we provide that the general public, I think, is just not aware of. So that's my big goal, awareness in the community.
0: And that's what we're here for, to help you out anytime you ladies want to come in, anytime you have something going on, open invitation. Come on
3: thanks.
0: In.
1: Yeah, even if you just want to send us a flyer.
0: Or just come in and hang out.
1: On the air, we're happy to do that for you. Ladies,
3: great.
1: Stephanie, Skadra, Amber, Gina, thank you guys for being here so much. If you want to contact Northern Panhandle Head Start, 8npheadstart.org. Toll free 1-877-732-3307 or the local number 304-233-3290. And there's a Facebook page to look you up, right?
4: Absolutely.
2: Yes.
1: All right.
2: Yes.
1: Ladies from Northern
0: You're
1: Panhandle
0: terrific,
1: Head
0: ladies.
1: Start, thank you so much for coming in. Hope to have you back soon.
3: Thanks
2: so
3: guys.
2: Much.
0: You're
2: thank
0: welcome.
2: You.
0: Thank you. Johnny Walkup is here. Then we're going to go traveling with Uniglobe Travel, Slatter and Stack. We'll be right back.
5: Good morning. I'm John Walkup with your 7 News headlines on this Friday, July 31st. A Wheeling man has been sentenced to 20 years in federal prison in a child exploitation case. U.S. Attorney Matthew Harvey says 22-year-old Gage Heckman was investigated after a cyber tip from the National Center for Missing and Exploited Children flagged suspicious activity on Instagram. Authorities executed search warrants at Heckman's South Wheeling home, seized electronic devices, and say they found evidence linking him to the production and distribution of child sexual abuse material. Visit WTRF.com for more details. Meantime, the Wheeling Fire Department responded to a trailer fire around 3 p.m. yesterday. They say the trailer had caught fire in an alley of a business along 16th Street in East Wheeling. The fire was extinguished quickly. No injuries were reported. Stay with 7 News for more information. 7 News is your local election headquarters. West Virginia officially welcomed a new justice to its highest court yesterday. At Independence Hall in Wheeling, Justice Bill Flanagan was formally installed after winning his Supreme Court seat in the May election. Flanagan says he's honored by the trust voters placed in him and offered special thanks to residents of the Northern Panhandle for their strong support throughout the campaign. Well, the Bethlehem Apostolic Temple is getting ready to stuff the bus. It's happening from 10 a.m. to noon tomorrow in the church's parking lot. The church is asking the community to bring school supplies to donate. The supplies will be distributed a week later on August 8th. West Virginia Delegate Jimmy Willis of Brook County presented a check for $1,000 to the Beach Bottoms Mayor yesterday. The funds will be used for beautification projects across the village. A recent project included planting flowers in the memorial garden outside the municipal building, and a new fountain will also be added. And don't forget, football season will soon be upon us. You can tune in for our live annual high school football kickoff show next month. It's happening on Tuesday, August 11th at 7 p.m. at Quaker Steak and Lube at the Highlands. That's a look at your 7 News headlines. Have a fantastic Friday and a wonderful weekend. I'm Johnny Walkup, working for
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13: 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So I've always enjoyed that part of it.
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0: Welcome back to Slider and Stack, 836 on your Friday, July 31st, the last day of July. When you hear Bob and I next on Monday, we will be into August. 65 degrees here in downtown Wheeling, 65 in Moundsville, and 64 in St. Clairsville. Beautiful day out there. Clear skies. Going to get into the mid-80s today. 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
1: Let's go traveling, Shane.
0: Let's go traveling. Our good friend Bill Bryson in from Uniglobe High Valley Travel. Good morning, Bill.
2: Good morning, guys.
0: We're happy to have you in here.
2: Always a pleasure.
0: This morning, ready to go traveling. I know I have a few trips left to do this year. Bob, we're still waiting. We got to get you scheduled on a trip here.
1: One of these days.
0: Get you out there somewhere. Bill, we're gonna talk a lot today about some cruises you have come up. I know cruising is very popular with the group of people that I hang out with frequently. But let's start off. You had a recent trip out to Yellowstone. Beautiful trip. Everybody had a good time. But at the end, there were a few problems.
2: Yeah, one major one. It's always the airline.
0: Right.
2: You tell people, don't count your travel to and from as part of the vacation. Yeah, we got to Jackson Hole at the airport, and the airline said it was weather delay. They always say it's weather delay,
0: right.
2: Actually. So we scrambled actually had the airline in Dallas agreed to wait for the group.
0: That's amazing.
2: That is amazing right there. So they said, yeah, based on the amount of time, we'll wait. You know. So the problem next is now the weather problem passes, and we got a different issue. They don't have pilots with enough hours to fly anymore.
0: Oh my goodness.
2: So then, oh crap, now what do we do? Well, they tell us, what you know, we're going to bring pilots in and all that, so we're trying to figure out, are they telling us the truth or are they not?
0: Right.
2: And we keep watching the time, and yeah, it's going to go at this time, 4 or 5, whatever. So we're thinking, okay, we've got to have two plans. One, if you don't get out of Jackson Hole, and two, if you do make it to Dallas, because now we're not going to get
0: late.
2: Out.
0: Too
2: yeah,
0: late.
2: We're gonna overnight somewhere, and trying to find 23 rooms.
0: Not easy.
2: And the other thing, we got to get motor coach transportation for 50 people. So trying to put all that together. We had two people on the ground working it, and we had four of us in the office trying to get it resolved. We said, holy mackerel, you know, the average person just on their own would be just overwhelmed with all this.
0: I know that overwhelmed feeling. I had a trip two summers ago to Alaska. Was only there for a short amount of time, about 5 days, and on the way back we ran into the disaster that you're talking about. Delayed flights, canceled flights, you know, facing, you know, basically being in the airport for 24 hours. And of course, old stupid Shane didn't use a travel agency to book any of this. So the work that you guys did, and I think there's a little more to your story, just proves why not use Uniglobe? They're going to be there to advocate for you on this.
2: Yeah, and this was a group, but it doesn't have to be a
0: sure.
2: group. You, like I said, if you were there on a, you know, a family
0: trip
2: or something
0: yeah.
2: like that, we're going to do the same thing. We may not have somebody with you, but
0: right.
2: we've got 2, 3, 4 people in the office all trying to handle the different problems that are facing you. So yeah, and the thing is, it's not going to cost you any more money.
0: Right.
2: That's the beauty of it. But finally, Texas is where we ended up, and overnighted there, and we got the people to the hotel and back, and then the next morning, we got them back to Wheeling. So, and again, the motor coach here, we had to arrange, get that changed and all that kind of stuff too, but it all worked out. And even the people, when we got them all back in, said, it was a great trip. Yeah, that was a problem. Nobody, you know, we couldn't do anything. You can't do anything about it when
0: might
2: those
0: well
2: things
0: enjoy
2: happen.
0: It.
2: Yeah, but you know, the trip to Yellowstone and all the side things that we did out there. Jenna and Wendy were on the trip, and they said it was a great trip, absolutely great trip.
1: We were having those dreaded wildfires last week, Mr. Bryson. Was that part of the problem, and does that create a lot of problems when we have those wildfires?
2: Two questions, Bob. That was not part of the problem. However. It was, they claimed it was weather getting the planes to where they needed to be. You know, Jackson Hole is not a huge airport. So that's why we said, we got to get them out of Jackson Hole. You know, we kept watching that flight and said, okay, it's delayed another 15. We took that as a good sign. Delayed is better than canceled.
0: Yes, yes.
2: So that all worked out.
1: Let me write
2: out.
1: That down. I want to remember that. Yes, delayed is much better.
2: But it was, and Georgette had a good quote. She said, we focused on the resolution rather than the problem. Because if you don't have a resolution, then all you have is the problem.
0: Yeah, that's never good. when you're holding that problem in your hand, that's never a good thing. I'm really curious about this. So you had to get hotels for these folks. You had to get motor coach transportation. Whose pocket did that come out of when that had to happen? You didn't get stuck holding the bag, did you?
2: What we agreed to do is we paid for the transportation.
0: Really?
2: So the motor coach, getting them to and from the airport and all that kind
0: couldn't
2: of stuff.
0: Couldn't get the airline on the hook for that?
2: The airlines gave them $12.
1: What was that?
2: Well, $12.
0: You know, you just brought back a memory for me when we got canceled on the way back to Alaska. You know, I'm doing the Google thing. What are my rights and what am I entitled to? And it was this, you know how it is eating in an airport. They give you a voucher for $12. That barely buys you a hamburger.
1: That's what I'd have been asking. What am I going to do with this $12?
0: You know, I'm probably lucky that they let me on the next flight. I was screaming at the guy at the counter. I mean, I was not.
1: What am I going to do with this $12?
0: Well,
1: is that what you said?
0: There was a little more than that when I was up at the counter. What,
2: one tip on that, and I mean, we're furious with the airlines.
0: Oh,
2: we said it's really not weather. You're just saying that so you don't have to pay.
0: Right.
2: But when we talk to the airlines, we try to say, okay, they're not going to deal with anybody. They're not going to give us anything we want if we're mean to them.
0: Right.
2: So maybe they'll say, okay, this poor guy, this poor lady, and we kind of take
0: that group
2: of
0: people.
2: Yeah, and we got to do something. So we kind of take that approach and kind of bite our tongue and try to work through it that way. And for the most part, the people were decent. The airline personnel were decent. Bob, to answer the second half of that question, sometimes we do run into that, and the smoke is an issue. We saw what happened in Canada, how it kind of blows down here. We had one really bad one out there, the Waldo Canyon fire. I don't know, it's 15 years ago, and someday we'll just talk about that and all the things we had to handle around the fire and which way the wind's blowing and all that kind of stuff. And but we got through that. It is a major concern, and which way the wind's going, which locations are going to be affected. So this one did not have that to deal with, but we've had other ones that we really did. And we came out of Denver one time, and we think they bumped us for cargo. And they have to do different things if they do that. But anyway, they came out. The agent came out with a clipboard, mm-hmm. and he said, We can't go. It's the hot weather here. It's July 31st in Denver. You didn't think it was going to be warm tonight?
0: Right, exactly.
2: Brilliant. But anyway, I said, everybody above the line can go, everybody below the line can't. And so I said, can I see the clipboard? I said, I've got people with medical issues that have to get back. Can we trade if we need to be to do
0: right.
2: that? She hands me the clipboard, and people are now coming up to me saying, am I above or below? You're above. Sorry,
0: you're below.
2: Sorry, Shane.
0: You're out. You're okay.
2: We ended up, I think, with four of us. We traded around that four people could stayed, and everybody else went back. But the funny thing, the supervisor, somebody came out and said, you know, you could be arrested for holding that clipboard. You know, you're not allowed to
0: That's
2: do that.
0: That's a federal, yeah.
2: And I said, well, your agent gave it to me and then ran and hid.
0: Yeah, I'll let this guy deal with it.
2: He didn't have an answer. But I gave him the clipboard back, and we were able to trade. But because it was cargo, I remember walking over. They said, here's your vouchers, and we'll get you to the hotel, overnight hotel, meals and all that kind of stuff, and a check. So I go over, and they give me all the paperwork I need and a check. And the check's for like $1,200.
1: Mm-hmm. Nice.
2: I said, now this is for all four of us? They said, no, that's just yours.
1: Oh, real nice.
0: Heck, I'd have been
1: saying $12.
0: Well, I want to stay.
2: Four of us said, okay, how can we do this again next
0: right,
2: week?
0: Right, exactly. Do you mind canceling me again tomorrow?
2: Yeah. But as we checked, it wasn't just a normal cancellation. They probably had something that they had to get cargo,
0: right.
2: bump the people. But there are rules for that. And the other thing, knowing your rule, I mean, they know the rules too, and they're not going to break. I mean, people say, well, this is my right, that my. You probably don't have it right, and there's no sense using that as an argument. It's not going
0: to
2: work.
0: It's convoluted, because I tried to get up to speed really quick when we were sitting. I don't even remember where we were at. Maybe out in Seattle. I can't remember where we connected at. And this is a little off topic, because we want to get to the cruises. But let's just take, for example, you know, my flight's canceled. It's just canceled. The weather was bad. What are they supposed to do for me?
2: Nothing.
0: They just have to put you on another flight.
2: Yeah, they'll try to get you. They'll try to what they call reprotect you on a different flight. And a lot of times they'll do that before we can get to it, because they know they got a problem, and they'll do it before we even call them and say, "Hey, I got 50 people." And weather sneaks up everywhere.
0: Sure.
2: There was no weather in Jackson Hole, Wyoming. But the plane coming from wherever it was coming from had a weather delay.
0: Right.
2: Weather, we don't have to pay.
0: Right.
2: So they're going to find a weather excuse, any opportunity that they
0: can.
2: Have. Yeah.
0: Okay. Very, very interesting. Well, again, just another reason why you should call Uniglobe Ohio Valley Travel. Let them be your advocate, so you don't have to be like me and scream at the poor guy at the counter.
1: Yeah, I thought you had better luck than that, Shane. I mean, there's a big difference between $1,200 and $12.
0: Right.
1: But in that situation, Mr. Bryson, I would understand, but $12, I would not have understood that.
2: Well, they just said, here's for a meal.
0: That's what mine
2: was. And it wasn't $12, you're not even getting a meal at the airport.
0: I didn't even get a physical one. It was texted to the app for that particular airline, and that barely buys you a hamburger in the airport.
2: You're just looking at
0: can't hardly touch it. So again, just another reason, have an advocate on your side.
2: And be nice to them, because as much as you don't want to be, that's the only way you're going to get through.
0: And I kind of figured that out after I screamed at the first guy. So I waited, and then a lady came, and I was a little nicer to her, and she ended up getting us situated.
1: But if you don't want to deal with that, then get on a big ship. You won't have those problems, will you?
0: Exactly.
2: No fly at that, Bob. No fly cruise.
0: Yeah. Well, Bill, you've got a lot of cruises coming up here. 7 group cruises lined up for 2027. I know a ton of people that love cruises. I'm one of those schmoes that's never been on a cruise in my life. So let's talk a little bit about what you have coming up.
1: Let's talk.
2: All right. For next year, we have 7 group cruises. Now, when we say group cruise, in addition to all these, there's 15 or so cruise companies, each sailing multiple ships every week. So there are probably 1,000 cruise ships going out every week. So if one of our group cruises doesn't line up with your vacation or whatever, we can do the same thing or something similar or something that's just right for you on an individual cruise. So give us a call and we'd be happy to do that. But the 7 that we have are first of all, April 18th to 25th, it's a 7-night celebrity cruise on the celebrity ship called Beyond. It leaves from Fort Lauderdale and it goes to Puerto Plata, St. Thomas, St. Kitts, and includes the classic beverage package, which everybody seems to enjoy. And basic Wi-Fi and all that are on there as well. So that's April 18 to 25 on celebrity. Now, on this March 6th to 14th, it's a Royal Caribbean 8-night Southern Caribbean. This is an exclusive Uniglobe rate. We belong to a group, and we have special rates on several different cruise lines, and they call them distinctive voyages. So at any one time, there's about 350 or more cruises at a price that you can't get. So if we go in and say, okay, here's one on Royal Caribbean, here's one on Celebrity, here's one on Princess. Now, if that's something you want to do, it may be $100, $200 less than if you called Royal Caribbean today, you can't get that price. And we are $100 to $200 under what they are selling it for. And nobody's got that. We haven't done a good job. The Uniglobe exclusive, and it's called Distinctive Voyages. And they're available on a number of selected cruises that are below the price of what you could get if you dealt directly with the cruise lines. Well, I can get it online. Yeah, you can get online.
0: You're going to spend a couple hundred bucks more.
2: And then the same thing on these group trips. A lot of times we'll go in a year and a half out, sometimes even as much as 2 years, block the space. Now, pretty much everything in travel goes up the closer it gets to travel date.
0: Sure.
2: So we've got this now, let's say a year, and 3 months go by, and we've got our group pretty much, and there's still room on the ship. But what happens is the ship will give us so much time to sell it. Mm-hmm. Then they say, hey, Shane, you sold 25 cabins. That's great, but we're close now. We're 90 days out, 180 days out in some cases. We're going to take back what you're not
0: just
2: selling.
0: Just like if you block rooms at a hotel.
2: Yeah, you got so much time to right. sell it. So now all of a sudden, the last minute, week, I'm saying last minute, maybe a week, maybe a month, maybe 3 months out, can I join your cruise? Well, maybe, if we can get you in. So now that cruise that we blocked a year, year and a half ago is at maybe $1,000. Today, that price is $1,350.
0: Right.
2: So while we can get you on the trip, we have room on the bus to get you there. The cruise line does have room, but now it's a lot more. And it's a lot more because we blocked ours a long time ago.
0: Right.
2: And that's what happens with this distinctive voyages thing. They go in with these cruise lines, and there's a lot of us selling them.
0: Sure. So they're blocking them off.
2: So they're blocking them off for us, and they're giving us that special rate. So now all of a sudden, they come out with it, and they're priced $100, $200 higher than what we're getting. And in addition to that, there are amenities sometimes that go with these. It might be $100 off per cab, or maybe it's a $50 onboard credit. Maybe it's some other amenity that goes with that. But there are some different things. These distinctive voyages really are a good deal. And it's, Our consortium just kind of picks out different ones, different cruise lines. There's 13 different cruise lines that get used, but that's a great way to save money. And people say, "Well, I'm going to pay more by using a trip." No, you're not.
0: Right, right.
2: No, you're not.
0: And it looks like it's important to note this: March 6th through 14th, 2027, cruise is on a new ship. Is that correct? What I'm reading here.
2: That is correct. We are, and that's it's on the new Legend of the Seas, includes airfare to Fort Lauderdale, and the cruise goes to Curacao, Aruba. That's a great part of the country, too, not country of the world, the ABC Islands, Aruba, Bonaire, Curacao, the Dominican Republic, and then Royal Caribbean's private island at Coco Cay. Great itinerary, and like I said, it's the Southern Caribbean, which is kind of neat as well. So, and then another one, the Royal Caribbean, we always do an Alaska cruise. I think we've been doing an Alaska cruise and tour for 20 years. Next year, June 14th to 25th, includes flights to Fairbanks. The land piece comes first on this. When we go into Fairbanks, we're in Fairbanks for 2 nights. We're at Denali National Park for 2 nights. Then we start the 7-night cruise southbound out of Seward, comes down to Vancouver, and then we come home from there. Alaska always sells out. So by fall, if you're thinking about Alaska next year, it's time right now. You can go in and we can hold your space on that.
1: 8:53, we're talking traveling with Bill Bryson, our good friends at Uniglobe Traveling. 66 degrees here in downtown Wheeling. It's going to be a great day. A few clouds in the sky. Not very hot. It's going to get up into the lower 80s. The weather brought to you by Ogilvie Park and Resort. They are the official weather sponsor of the Watchdog Radio Network. Mr. Bryson, a cruise is a cruise, yeah. But what makes a cruise special? Is it the service? Is that what sticks out for you, knowing this one is different from this one over here?
2: One of our first things that we would do, if Shane or Mr. Slider comes in and says, hey, I'm interested in a cruise, let's talk first. We can put you on a boat.
0: Right. I know a couple guys that can put you on a boat.
2: Yeah. But we want to know a little bit about you, what you're expecting on the cruise, what you want to do on the cruise. Are you looking for a cruise that's going to be adventuresome? I want to be out in the islands. I want to do this. I want to do that. And then try to match up some cruise that offers what you're looking for. And that's a big deal. You don't want to get on, let's say a ship that doesn't have much entertainment, an older ship. Now, if you're 75 or 80, hey, it's

0: Caribbean cruise with 20-some cruises, cruise ships? Is it a Carnival? Is it a Princess? Is it an NCL? Hey, I just want a drink. Well, we want something with a drink package then, you know? I don't want to be paying for that. I don't want a $2,000 bill at the end of the cruise.
1: Well, I know the kind of cruise Bob wants, but I don't think Uniglobe offers those kind of cruises down there. I got to ask you, and we've just got a few minutes left, but the drink package, I know that's important to a lot of people. So I get on the cruise ship. I have the drink package. Now it's the wristband thing. I think you go up and they scan your wristband. How often can I pick up a Bud Light from the bar?
0: If you have the Bud package, if you have the drink package, as many times as you want.
1: Really?
0: Yeah. Now, what we always caution people, say, I'll take the drink package. And we said, okay, let's think. I haven't done it in the last year or two, but with soft drinks, let's take Pepsi, okay, sure. Or Coke, whatever they're selling. We used to say, how many do you drink? How many do you drink a day? Oh, a couple a day. Buy them separately.
1: Right, exactly.
0: If I'm buying, three was the break even.
1: Yeah, if you're a 12-pack a day guy, then
0: take the package.
1: Take the package.
0: If you're one or two, I just want one at lunch and dinner, okay, then it's going to be in your favor to buy them individually. So, again, trying to give you good advice. Now, if you could say, hey, look, I'm going to have at least a half a dozen beers and maybe a couple of mixed drinks while I go to the show. While I'm at the pool, I want to, you know, a drink with an umbrella in it and stuff like that. Okay, let's get the drink package in.
1: I had a gentleman who I know pretty well recently went on a cruise with his family, and he is a beer drinker in the truest sense. We won't get into how many a day he can put away, but he said every 15 minutes.
0: Yeah.
1: They limited you every 15 minutes you could get a drink.
0: And part of that
1: which
0: is
1: pretty reasonable.
0: Yeah, and part of that is I want six beers every 15 minutes.
1: No,
0: you're not drinking them. I'm giving one to Shane. I'm giving one
1: all
0: to Bob.
2: That's right.
0: Yeah,
2: right.
0: And they try to stop that because
1: absolutely.
0: And I think two in a room, one can't take it and one not take it because they you know, it
1: doesn't
0: look good.
1: We've got 1 minute left.
0: Okay,
1: I'll
0: just quickly. Yeah, we talked about Alaska.
1: To.
0: We changed our New England cruise this year. We've done this cruise every year since 2001. And we couldn't get Portland on anybody else's cruises. So we said, fine, we want to go to Portland as part of the New England cruise. Royal Caribbean offers a 9-day. And that's always been a popular cruise. So we said, we'll take the Royal Caribbean cruise September 9 to 18. And we have 5 ports of call, including Boston, Portland, Maine, St. John, New Brunswick, Halifax, and Sydney in Nova Scotia. So that's a no-fly. Take the bus up in this case, it'll be New Jersey.
1: Sounds
2: like a great
1: perfect cruise.
0: Yeah. August 16 to 29, NCL, and we're doing Iceland, Norway, and Belgium out of Reykjavik. That's going to be a really cool one. October 2nd to 10th, the Carnival Festival. That's a new ship. Flights to Orlando for sailing on the new Carnival Festival. It's 8 nights. Bonaire, Aruba, Celebration Key in the Bahamas. And then finally, July 30th to August 8th, the NCL Pride of America in Hawaii. Best way to do Hawaii is the Pride of America. You get one night in Orlando, and then we've got 7 nights on board. No days at sea. We're in an island every time. The best way to see Hawaii is on Pride of America.
1: Wow, a lot of cruises coming up in 2027. Get a hold of Uniglobe, Ohio Valley Travel.
2: Stop down and see them.
1: Get fixed up with the right cruise for you next year. Bill Bryson, thanks so much. Appreciate you stopping in.
0: Thanks,
1: we'll see
0: guys.
1: You next week.
0: Yes, thank you.

0: Gas prices rose because of it. Exxon's profits doubling in the second quarter. Chevron's nearly quadrupled. More potentially dangerous heat is settling in across a large part of the country. ABC's Trevor Ault is in Southern California.
1: 70 million Americans are on alert for dangerous heat, with the Southwest especially in the crosshairs. And with that scorching heat comes an elevated fire threat. In Sonoma County, the Woodside Fire, burning more than 140 acres, prompting evacuations and shutting down part of Highway 1, crews battling the flames from the air. Downtown Los Angeles is under an extreme heat warning Friday through Sunday.
0: A migrant crisis happening between Morocco and Spain.
2: Almost 50,000 people are now known to have rushed the border between Morocco and the Spanish enclave of Ceuta, and the situation is still not fully under control. This is on the northern tip of Africa and is the only land border with Europe, and so these people are doing this to claim asylum.
0: ABC Chief International Correspondent James Longman, at least 34 people have been killed. 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
0: Another AI system escapes its reins. ABC's Jim Ryan has more details.
8: Last week, OpenAI disclosed that two of its artificial intelligence models slipped out of their testing environment and hacked into the computer system of a company called Hugging Face. Now, Anthropic has disclosed that a combination of its Claude AI agents also gained access to the internet during testing recently and sneaked into the systems of three undisclosed organizations.
0: Seattle's police chief is out of a job following the mass shooting at a food festival that left three people dead. ABC's Alex Stone has more details.
9: Public anger grew against Seattle Police Chief Sean Barnes and Seattle's mayor over the city's response to the shooting and the lack of basic information that came from the city in the hours after the shooting. The chief, who was appointed in Seattle in late 2024 with the goal of modernizing and rebuilding the police department, has been under scrutiny for his lack of ties to the city and frequently leaving town. Reports emerged on Wednesday the mayor had asked Barnes to resign. On Thursday afternoon, that resignation letter was made public. Alex Stone, ABC News.
0: President Trump holds a cabinet meeting today, but it won't be at the stuffy White House. He's taking those in top administration positions on a road trip to Camp David, which every president since FDR has used at some point. President Trump predicts it will be a, quote, lot of fun and something different for the cabinet to experience together. Sherry Preston, ABC News.
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11: I'm Jay Fox on the Ohio News Network. Officials are pulling the plug on a proposed addition to the Columbus skyline. Jeff Hogan of ONN affiliate WBNS-TV explains.
12: The city of Columbus has scrapped its plans for a new Franklin County Municipal Court building, citing rising costs and budget pressures. Mayor Andrew Ginther says the project's price tag grew from about $200 million to more than $335 million. He says the city will renovate the existing courthouse, saving at least $75 million. The municipal court says it is disappointed by the decision, but will continue to work on renovating that facility as well as the Carnes building.
11: In Northwest Ohio, the man accused of shooting and killing a man in a Put-in Bay bar was in court yesterday. Amanda Fay of ONN affiliate WTOL-TV in Toledo reports.
13: 21-year-old Colton Smith appeared for an arraignment after being indicted by a grand jury. Smith pleaded not guilty to the 7 felony charges he's facing, including 1 count of murder and multiple firearm-related charges. The judge set his bond at $1.6 million, and if Smith posts bond, he must have a verified address and be tracked by GPS. Smith's trial was set for October 20th, but he is expected back in court for a pretrial hearing on September 2nd.
14: The Dublin Irish Festival kicks off today and runs through Sunday. For the Ohio News Network, I'm Jay Fox.
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0: We are lucky at 9:09 on your Friday morning. Do you like that sound, Shane Stone?
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0: She will be here in downtown Wheeling tonight. 7:30 is the showtime. It'll be at the Capitol Theater, and let's welcome in our good friend Howard Carnell. Good morning, Howard.
1: Good morning, gentlemen. Good morning, Bob. Good morning, Honorable Mr. Stack.
2: Boy, that who would have ever thought that word would precede my name?
0: Howard, go ahead.
1: You've had a rough week, because this is the third time this week you've had to talk to me.
2: Hey, it's been a great week. I've been with Mr. Slider for 5 days, and I've seen you 3 days.
1: Wow. Things will only get better, right?
2: That's right. That's exactly. Hey, believe me, as soon as this show's over, things are going to get really better this week.
0: Uh-oh. All right. Well, we got a special night tonight in Wheeling. This is the one that I've been waiting on. I think she's a real gem. I think she's, right on the Mount Rushmore of your female country singers.
2: We're talking, you just think she's hot. Come on.
0: Well, she is hot, and she's got a hot voice too, and she's really hot when she's cranking on that fiddle or the mandolin. You know, she's a musician. She's a great singer, and she'll be with Union Station tonight at the Capitol. Howard, thank you, Howard Carnell, for joining us. The most important question we have is there any seats left for tonight?
1: There are. I just got an update this morning. I'm not in the office. I'm working out of the office this morning, but our ticket manager, Casey Biella, told me there are approximately about 300 tickets left for tonight. If you're looking to make a last-minute move, this is one I would recommend. One thing I can tell you, she plans to give you a good long show tonight. Looking at the schedule, I think you're going to get close to 2 hours of her music, and man, that's great stuff. So if you need tickets, there's always three ways to do it. You can call 304-233-7000, and that's option one. You can go onto the Capitol Theater website, www.capitoltheaterwheeling.com, or you can go to our box office. During the day, it's based at West Banco Arena, and it's open 9 to 4. So,
0: and we don't want to scare anybody here, Howard. That's not what we're trying to do. But what I would recommend, if you plan on going to the concert tonight, don't plan on just going there and buying your ticket at the door, because with only 300 available, it might sell out before 7:30.
1: Yeah, that would be a really aggressive day of, a really great day of. I'd love to see it. Normally, we don't get to that number anymore. But again, this isn't normal situation. This is Alison Krauss and Union Station. Remember, Union Station has Jerry Douglas in it. So this is going to be an amazing show for a Friday night in the end of July in Wheeling, West Virginia. We're really fortunate to have them.
2: Howard, I mean, I don't think people realize, and if you're into this kind of music, I guess you do realize it, but this is a big performance. I mean, Alison Krauss and Union Station have sold out the Red Rocks Amphitheater, the Greek Theater, Radio City Music Hall. This is big time for downtown Wheeling.
1: No question. Huge get. And as I've told you and your listeners a million times, our executive director, Kelly Tucker, is doing a great job, not only in bringing diversified shows and acts, but quality diversified shows and acts. And I worry sometimes I don't emphasize that enough. And thank you, Shane, for saying that. This is a great show and a great get for downtown Wheeling.
2: It's been many, many years since I've heard Alison Krauss live on stage. Actually, I think the last time was up at the Mountaineer Racetrack and Casino.
0: And Shane, Howard and I are the same age, and it really, really makes me feel good. It makes me feel think about the old days when a Buck Owens or a Charlie Pride or a Johnny Cash would come to town, and those lines would be around the corner. So I love it when a big time act like Alison Krauss does come to Wheeling. 7:30 is the time of the show. Limited seats available. There still are a few. So if you're listening right now and you say that is a great idea, Shane, Howard, and Bob, I want to go tonight. Well, call those numbers and make sure you get your tickets reserved. You going to be there, Howard?
1: Yeah, I will. I am going to work this show tonight. I'm excited to see the show and see the crowd. It'll be a busy night in the theater, and that's what we love. All of our colleagues and managers and workers, we love it. A busy night, crazy night, great night on a Friday night in Wheeling. We're looking forward to it. One last quick thing, if you don't mind, Bob.
0: Go for it.
1: What I would recommend to people, if you're on the fence, is just do a little research today, listen to the music real quick, and if you're not sure, trust me and take a chance. Get a couple tickets and come down, because a couple weeks ago we had Wilco, who I wasn't very familiar with, and then a few days later we had Muscadine Bloodline, who I wasn't very familiar with, and they both were grand slams. They were fantastic, both of them. So to the folks out there thinking, well, maybe I'll go, maybe I won't, I'm not sure I like the music, hey, give us a chance. Run down, take a look at this. I don't think you're going to be disappointed at all.
0: I know you will not be disappointed. Yep. Another great guest, Howard, that you introduced us to, and we got the chance to spend a few minutes with Buddy Guy. It's either today or it was yesterday, is his 90th birthday. So how incredible is that? Buddy Guy still jamming at 90.
1: Still on tour. Still on
2: That's
1: tour.
2: Amazing. It really that is. Is amazing.
0: One of the greatest guitar players of all time, and I get to spend a few minutes with him. We're talking with Howard Carnell, 9/16. It is a Friday, 63 degrees here in downtown Wheeling. John McCabe will be with us, but here in just a few minutes. Howard, we got Allison Krauss tonight. Anything else you want to plug before you leave?
1: Well, another amazing act that we're bringing in, and I know a lot of people won't recognize the name. I sort of pride myself in knowing music, and I did not know the name either. On Friday, August 14th, we have a gentleman coming in by the name of Tommy Emmanuel. If you're a guitar player or a guitar
0: Howard, I got to stop you. You broke up right before that. Please give the name again, because you broke up right when you were telling us who you were talking about.
1: Okay. Yeah, Tommy Emmanuel is a 71-year-old guitarist out of Australia who is in an elite group of certified guitar players, signified that honor by none other than Chet Atkins. So he's an amazing finger picker guitar player. He'll be at the theater on Friday, August 14th. If you love guitar, if you love improvisational guitar, if I got that word out well and correctly.
0: You did good.
1: Come down and see him. It's going to be exciting. 2 weeks from tonight at the theater.
2: Sounds like a great show down there, Howard Carnell. A lot of great programming going on, not only at the Capitol Theater, but at West Banco Arena as well.
1: Great. Thanks. I'll see you guys tonight, correct?
0: I'll be there.
1: Great. Awesome. Thank you for everything. Come see us tonight, guys. We'll serve you a little bit of food, a little bit of drink, and a great show.
0: Excellent, Howard. Thanks so much for taking time to be with us. Thank you. Howard Carnell, everyone. There is a limited amount of tickets available if you'd like to see Allison Krauss and Union Station tonight in Wheeling at the Capitol Theater. Show starts at 7:30. You can still get tickets.
2: Yeah, going to be a lot.
0: She's one of my favorites,
2: Bob. We talked on the air. I'm not a giant fan of female country music singers, but boy, I grew up hearing that voice.
0: How about when she cranks on that fiddle a little bit?
2: Fiddle, like you said, mandolin. I mean, just what almost a heavenly voice that she has. But you played that intro song. That brought back a lot of memories for me, being with my family at those kind of shows. I could have cried while you were playing.
0: Well, I'll play it on going out. Maybe we'll jerk that. A couple of tears out of you. Exactly. 9/19, Slider and Stack. We're filling in for Howard Monroe on his birthday, as Howard is at home getting better, and he will be back to work at the studio sometime. We don't have a date. We don't have a target date, but Howard will be back, and it is his birthday today. So wouldn't it be nice if Steam Release was peppered with best wishes and happy birthday wishes to Howard today. That'd be really cool.
2: That would be
0: instead
2: really
0: of, hey, Howard, we hate you when you're going to retire.
2: That would be really neat. I wouldn't hold my breath on it, Bob, but no, that would be really, really nice if folks would do that. Bob, from the Frio and Stack Auction Service text line, texter says, Shane and Bob, good morning.
0: Good morning.
2: He asked if Robert Plant will be at the show tonight. We know Robert Plant and Alison Krauss played together on a few things.
0: I guess he could be.
2: I guess maybe if there's a special guest, but I do not believe that is the plan for this evening.
0: Would you recognize Robert Plant if he walked in?
2: Absolutely
0: here?
2: Not.
0: You wouldn't? No. Okay. Was he the lead singer for Led Zeppelin, right?
2: Thanks, Bob. I appreciate that piece of information.
0: But I knew what he looked like, and I'm going to tell the story again. I've told it a few times, but I don't care. You know, that one afternoon at Respects, I seen this guy had long hair and it was sticking out over on the sides. And I knew that face. And I didn't know if it was somebody that I knew here from town or close to the Wheeling area. And I kept looking at him. And Shane, you know, you've seen people give you that look back that it's like, oh, please don't come over here. You know, yeah, it's me. You see who it is, but please leave me alone. And he's kind of looking at me like that. And then I figured it out. I thought, that's Robert Plant, or that guy looks exactly like Robert Plant. And then we figured out, yes, it was Robert Plant because he was in town. He kicked his tour off here at the Capitol Music Hall. And he was staying at Okeechobee Resort.
2: Pretty cool. He's out there buying some hot dogs and hamburgers or whatever he was getting into out there. No, that is, it's always cool when you see a celebrity in the wild.
0: Yeah, who is that? I know who that is. Now, the other celebrity that we are expecting, 921 Slider and Stack, we got a call or you got the text from John McCabe. He's going to be a little late.
2: Yeah, he's got some stuff going on.
0: John is a busy guy.
2: I know the feeling.
0: Stop
2: John,
0: the presses. Something is going on. So, John, hopefully we'll be able to, he's not going to be in studio today.
2: Doesn't sound like it.
0: He'll be calling you. So, yeah. But hopefully newspaper man John McCabe is with us. Now, auctioneer guy Shane Stack is with us. And we talked earlier this week. We couldn't understand why you would have it in the middle of the week. It did continue through the week, but it started on Tuesday, Shane. We talked about the big auction that they had for Colonel Harlan Sanders, and we talked about a few things here. Do you have an update for us?
2: I do. I have the entire listing from the auction of what has sold and all of that good stuff. And, Bob, you know, you mentioned it happened on kind of a Tuesday evening. It was online also. But on that Tuesday, you could have had this auction on a Sunday morning at 3 a.m., and I think these things would have still brought the prices that they brought. Is that John on the line?
0: It is not.
2: Oh, okay, good. Well, let's take your time. You want to review a couple things here? Let's do this while we got a chance to get it in. I think I revealed in a show earlier this week Colonel Sanders' personal bow tie, that infamous black.
0: You can close your eyes, you can see it.
2: Bow tie, you can see it. Sold for $8,000,
0: which to me that was on the low end. I mean, that's a lot of money for most.
2: That's kind
0: people.
2: Of the iconic symbol of him.
0: But if you have a collection, I mean, that's a gem for your collection. That's the actual tie that he wore.
2: Yeah, this it probably smells like fried chicken in the whole nine yards. There were a couple, and this is one thing, Bob, that I've seen some auctioneers refuse to sell them. But a couple personal Bibles from Colonel Sanders were sold. Fetching $900, the other one $525. Interesting pieces here. You know, you go into somebody's funeral or wake, there's usually that little program with their picture and their birth and death and all that stuff. There were two of those in this auction. They sold them as a pair from his funeral, sold for $1,750.
0: Again, if you have a collection, that would be, like a celebrity collection of things that they owned or something from their funeral. To me, that would be cool. I might even, I don't know, the bow tie, every commercial that he's ever done, probably that bow tie has been in it. But what do they call that, the funeral things? Not announcement?
2: I mean, it's a service program, really. Funeral service program as well.
0: $1,700.
2: $1,750 for two of them. Another interesting item, and I didn't know this. Now, I'm assuming Claudia was his wife. She referred to Colonel Harlan Sanders as HD. So his personal cufflinks had the HD monogram on them. A pair of those sold for $2,250.
0: Sounds like on the low end. They should have had Frio and Stack.
2: We'll get to a couple
0: getting those bids up there a little
2: here.
0: Bit.
2: One of Colonel Sanders' personal watches that he wore. I believe there's photographs of him wearing this particular watch. I don't remember exactly what brand it was. It was some sort of an automatic. It wasn't a Rolex or anything like that, but this run-of-the-mill automatic watch, $20,000.
0: Well, why? I mean, I don't understand unless it's a Rolex.
2: So to me, that's a crossover collector. You have something that belonged to Colonel Sanders, but it's also a vintage automatic watch. So you've got two things there.
0: 925. Slider and Stack. We are awaiting newspaper man John McCabe to join us. 304-214-1600 if you want to send Shane a text or if you want to call in like Dan. Good morning, Dan.
3: All right, I got the pulse of the Ohio Valley. I'm going to give you a heads up on what I think, okay? The one thing downtown Wheeling needs is a mini dog park. The reason why we need a mini dog park is because 60% of the people that come to these concerts in downtown Wheeling are from Pennsylvania, Maryland. You know, if you think about how many concerts have been down here and festivals and people coming into the city from outer areas, they bring their dogs. The second question they always ask is how do I get to 70? I say 70 East or 70 West. Because they're asking where they can stay at their hotel at. The hotel in downtown Wheeling would be an asset to the city because you would not be having people stay in the outer areas. They would stay in downtown Wheeling. The second thing we need to do is have Sunday morning breakfast. There is no place open in Wheeling to get breakfast other than Bob Evans and Perkins. People need to capitalize on people coming into this area. The steel mills are gone. You know, everything's gone. We are tourism now. So that's what we need to capitalize on is tourism.
0: Wait a minute, Dan. Let's go back to the original point. Yeah, we have a dog park here in East Wheeling. It's down in Tunnel Green. It's the Fitzsimmons Dog Park.
3: Buddy, I understand that. But people from the outside areas are not familiar with that area.
0: Well, give them directions.
3: You give them directions. If you had one in you know, how many people in downtown Wheeling have apartments? If you had a little mini dog park there in the center of town, you know how many people would stop and maybe buy some goods while they let their dogs out? People travel through this area constantly.
2: Dan, I know there's I agree with you. Here's what I think is going to happen. I think all the things you said are right. I think once the shovels go in the ground, the steel gets erected in the air on this hotel, that's when you're going to start to see these other businesses pop up.
3: You know, Evansville, Indiana, I don't know if you guys ever went there, but I went there for the national championship when West Liberty played.
0: Shane was there.
2: I was there.
3: Evansville, Indiana was much like Wheeling, industrial. But you know what? They built up their downtown area. Yet when there was events like the Blues Fest, the Italian Fest, all these abandoned buildings had pop-up shops. You had everything. I don't know if you remember that, Shane. The restaurant areas were just packed. They had, remember they had the SWAT team bands out there for kids to be, you know, kids like to see things.
2: Right.
3: You know? And they had a dog park right in the center of town.
0: Well, Dan, I think yes, you're on the right track, but Shane had said it best. It'll be like Cabela's. You know, before
2: if you
0: Cabela's,
2: build it, they will come.
0: You know, there was a lot of opportunity up for Cabela's, and yes, they did come. I think the same thing is going to be when they get that hotel just about ready. Yeah, businesses are going to come, and maybe someone has that idea. I don't know where they're going to get the property at, but I don't know, Dan. We'll see.
3: There's a lot. I mean, Wheeling is a it's bouncing back.
0: It is.
3: You know, everybody has their own opinion on downtown Wheeling. My daughter come back. She was on deployment, and she was gone for, I don't know, a year or so. And she came back, and she said how nice it looked in downtown Wheeling. And the people of the Ohio Valley are just complaining and complaining. You know what? Glass is half full in some people's minds, and your glass can be half empty. But you know what? You gotta take, and the people are trying to make this better, and don't criticize anything that anybody's doing. And one more thing. The Head Start program in the Ohio Valley is one of the most wonderful things that we could be blessed with. I was 23 years old, and my ex-wife was a college student, and I really didn't know what was going on in life. And that Head Start program just really wrapped us like a cocoon. It was like one big family. And every time my children graduated from high school, Head Start was there. Nancy, Sally, Reba, you know, the people that built. And if you know about my family, my kids are all highly intelligent. They all went to college. They all went to LSU, Pitt, you know, West Liberty. And they were at all the, not LSU and Pitt graduations, but Willing Park and Wensley and the West Liberty graduations, they were all there.
2: What, Dan, did they get their brains from you or their mother? I'm
0: sounds
2: curious.
0: Like mom, but I'm not sure. I didn't want to go there.
2: I was going to go with you, Dan. I know where Slider was going to go.
3: Yeah, mom. No, mom had brains, but the milkman was at our house.
0: Oh, all right, Danny. Thank you. Thank you very much,
2: appreciate
0: Dan.
2: You calling in, Dan.
0: But, you know, one thing that Dan did spark, and Shane, we touched on it yesterday with the mayor. Mayor Magruder was with us. Who knows who's going to have an idea once that
2: they're already out
0: they're
2: there.
0: They're coming. You know, guarantee they you. Just want a little bit more of, yes.
2: You got to see the concrete hit the then dirt, boom. The steel start to go up in the air. Then it starts to work, Bob, because I don't see this not working. Once that hotel is opened up, I think it really sparked something here in downtown.
0: I was somewhat skeptical until Wednesday. And you, look, I don't want to jinx this, but yeah, you're it's not, well, nothing is guaranteed until, you, like you said, Shane, you see the shovel in the dirt and things are moving. But I feel really, really good about this. And, man, the shot in the arm that this is going to give downtown Wheeling, I mean, everyone is in agreement on that.
2: You weren't the only skeptical one, Bob. I think even Barry Allen himself said back in 2022, you know, this was a dream. And I can remember the first time I heard about it, I thought, geez, are these people crazy? You know, a hotel in downtown Wheeling, sort of a mixed-use hotel, I don't think that's ever going to be able to come together. But through the hard work of some private investment, the folks at West Banco Bank and the folks at the state level, it looks like this baby's gonna come to fruition.
0: Remember my vision. Tear the McClure down. Put the casino downtown Wheeling. Then we'll have something.
2: You never know what might happen, Bob.
0: She's going to be in town tonight, 7:30. Her and Union Station performing at the beautiful Capitol Music Hall, the Capitol Theater here in downtown Wheeling. Here is Allison Krauss taking us out. We'll be right back. Maybe John McCabe will be with us when we return.

0: Good morning. I'm John Walkup with your 7 News headlines on this Friday, July 31st. A Wheeling man has been sentenced to 20 years in federal prison in a child exploitation case. U.S. Attorney Matthew Harvey says 22-year-old Gage Heckman was investigated after a cyber tip from the National Center for Missing and Exploited Children flagged suspicious activity on Instagram. Authorities executed search warrants at Heckman's South Wheeling home, seized electronic devices, and say they found evidence linking him to the production and distribution of child sexual abuse material. Visit WTRF.com for more details. Meantime, the Wheeling Fire Department responded to a trailer fire around 3 p.m. yesterday. They say the trailer had caught fire in an alley of a business along 16th Street in East Wheeling. The fire was extinguished quickly and no injuries were reported. Stay with 7 News for more information. 7 News is your local election headquarters. West Virginia officially welcomed a new justice to its highest court yesterday. At Independence Hall in Wheeling, Justice Bill Flanagan was formally installed after winning his Supreme Court seat in the May election. Flanagan says he's honored by the trust voters placed in him and offered special thanks to residents of the Northern Panhandle for their strong support throughout the campaign. Well, the Bethlehem Apostolic Temple is getting ready to stuff the bus. It's happening from 10 a.m. to noon tomorrow in the church's parking lot. The church is asking the community to bring school supplies to donate. The supplies will be distributed a week later on August 8th. West Virginia Delegate Jimmy Willis of Brooke County presented a check for $1,000 to the Beach Bottoms mayor yesterday. The funds will be used for beautification projects across the village. A recent project included planting flowers in the memorial garden outside the municipal building, and a new fountain will also be added. And don't forget, football season will soon be upon us. You can tune in for our live annual high school football kickoff show next month. It's happening on Tuesday, August 11th at 7 p.m. at Quaker Steak and Lube at the Highlands. That's a look at your 7 News headlines. Have a fantastic Friday and a wonderful weekend. I'm Johnny Walkup, working for you.
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0: Friday, 9:37 on your Friday morning here on the Watchdog Radio Network. Slider and Stack, one more half hour with you, and then we'll send it off to Statewide. Bob, I'm looking at the schedule here. Looks like we'll send it off to Statewide for the rest of the day until 5 p.m. this
1: evening. Powder and Boys off?
0: They are blacked out on my sheet over here, but we will have Matt Watson with Bettors Last Stand from 5 to 6 this evening. 71 degrees here in downtown Wheeling, 71 in Moundsville, and also 71 in St. Clairsville, shaping up to be a very, very nice day out there. Friday sounds like the majority of the day. Saturday will be nice as well. The weather brought to you by our good friends at Ogilby Park Resort.
1: 9:38, we were hoping that newspaper man John McCabe would be able to join us like he does on most Fridays, but John is one of the busiest people in this city, so you always have the possibility of John getting that last minute phone call, something popping up. So maybe John will be able to call us here in a little bit, because Shane, I really wanted to hear what John had to say about the announcement of the hotel. I imagine he's as excited as you and I.
0: I think he has to be, being in the business he's in, not only the news of it, but the potential that this, I think, is going to spark in downtown Wheeling. So hopefully John at least will be able to join us for a few minutes before the end of the show. Bob, had just a few more items from this Colonel Sanders auction, because I think it's so neat that I wanted to cover. One we talked about the other day, I think we highlighted the bow tie and this, his Kentucky Colonel Commission Certificate from 1955. I mean, Bob, we're talking about a piece of paper in a frame. It's not signed by him or anything, but this is what allowed him to call himself Colonel Sanders. Sold for $23,000.
1: Again, that number doesn't...
0: Hey, somebody's cell phone's ringing.
1: Let me turn this off. That number doesn't surprise me, but I thought that number would be spread out. Like the bow tie, I don't know if $20,000, but again, if you close your eyes and you think of the Colonel, besides chicken, what's the first thing you think of? I think of that black bow tie.
0: That bow tie, yeah. I thought the bow tie might bring a little more. Now, I don't know if there are any other ones out there that have been sold previously, or if they know of any other ones that are still in a private collection, but it's sold for a little less than we both probably thought it would. The original cash register used by Colonel Sanders at his original dining hall down there, $5,100. Old school cash register, the one that you think of with the drawer clinging open. So that sold for a few bucks. I'm scrolling down through here, Bob.
1: You know what the problem was? They probably had some little rinky-dink auction company. Come on, Colonel.
0: And Stack come down there, we would have got some major, major money out of this stuff. But that is their loss. Bob, the famous bucket that you get all your chicken in?
1: Had many a bucket.
0: One of the original ones from the mid-1950s. Looks like it's still in pretty good shape. Colonel Sanders.
1: Let me take a guess.
0: Face on it. Take a guess.
1: $2,000.
0: You're very close. Go a little higher.
1: Really?
0: Yeah. $3,500 for one of the original chicken buckets. A neat little thing here, shows the times. Back when smoking, you smoked everywhere you went back in the 50s, Bob. A little set of three. They look like miniature chicken buckets, the Colonel Sanders buckets in a box, but they're actually boxes of stick matches in there. A set of three of those sold for $1,100. So some neat stuff there. The one other thing we want to highlight for sure, and it was probably the big thing in the auction, everybody wondered what would happen. The Colonel Harlan Sanders personal handwritten date book and planner, where it was said that the herbs and spices were written down in. How much you think it brought?
1: I think that's going to be the biggest of the big ticket item. I'm going to say that went for $28,000.
0: Oh man, Bob, you're right there. $30,000.
1: I was going to say 30. I thought, now I'll come down a little
0: come down a little bit. I think that was the biggest ticket item of the Colonel Sanders auction. $30,000. Now, I don't know that we know that those were the ones that are used in the recipe, but it's definitely sounds like something he was working on. And Bob, the only person that got to see the inside of that planner is the new owner.
1: Wow.
0: Yeah, so neat auction there.
1: I hope him or her is not disappointed with that purchase.
0: Yes, absolutely.
1: 9:42 on your Friday morning. We're just about wrapping things up. A newspaper man, John McCabe, one of the busiest people in the city of Wheeling. John had to cancel out. We were hoping he'd be able to call in this segment, but it does not look that way. We were going to follow up talking about the big news of the week. No bigger news than the announcement that, yes, things are rolling along really, really well here with this hotel that's going to be right across the street, basically, from West Banco Arena. It would have been really cool to hear John's opinion on that, but maybe we can catch up a little bit next week.
0: Yeah, I'm sure we'll be able to catch up with him and maybe even get a couple minutes with him here before the show is over.
1: I heard a real sad news story this morning, Shane, and I instantly thought of you. Because I remember what you said on that Monday morning when we opened up with the news of the kidnapping in Arizona. And I had no idea, really. I had no idea who Savannah Guthrie was. So I had no idea who Nancy Guthrie was. And Shane educated me on it. She is currently a host or co-host on the Today Show on NBC. And she's known worldwide. I'm one of the people that had no idea who she was. But Shane, you'll probably remember this. We were kicking around, yeah, this is an old-fashioned kidnapping. The motive is probably money. I think you said, and I think I agreed with you, this is going to be, by this time tomorrow or Wednesday, this is going to be wrapped up. 6 months.
0: And still no clues, Bob.
1: No idea.
0: Zero.
1: Six months. Talk about time just flying by. At least it seems like it, but 6 months is a long time, and they know less now. The latest that I have here, Shane, remember, I think this was in February, two men were detained, and the news broke, and they were handcuffed, detained, and then they were let go. These two men and the mother of one of the men that were detained are going to sue the county, or maybe it's the city police, for this. Do you remember when the news broke? They didn't say they made an arrest, but they did say they had a couple people of interest detained.
0: Right. Yeah, I do. I do remember that very well, Bob. And Pima County, is that the county we're dealing
1: you got
0: with
1: it.
0: Out there in Arizona? There was some controversy about the sheriff out there not necessarily wanting the federal authorities involved in the investigation. But yeah, I remember a few folks detained really, really early on there. I think even Nancy Guthrie's, was it son-in-law?
1: I think it was a brother-in-law was under suspicion.
0: Brother-in-law, is that what it was even questioned about this? But doesn't surprise me, especially the case hasn't been solved yet. Those guys don't feel, or those folks don't feel like they're in the clear just yet. It's probably hard for them to go out and about in the community.
1: Well, Shane, one of the things that most people were wrong on, including you and I, we never, ever thought that there would not be any answers 6 months later. I believed until it went, 3 days, 4 days, and we started knowing more about Nancy Guthrie herself, that she wasn't in the best of health. She was elderly. She was taking medicine that she had to have daily. Then it kind of started dawning on us, well, maybe this isn't so clear cut. Maybe this is going to turn out to be tragedy. We don't know for sure yet, Shane, but we know that she has to be not among the living.
0: I would be shocked if she is, Bob, and I'd be shocked if she was for very long after the kidnapping took place. But we'll keep an eye on it right here on Slatter and Stack on the Watchdog Radio Network to see if there's any breaking news. Bob, from the Frio and Stack auction service text line, kind of going along with what we were talking about with the hotel, what Dan called in about regarding other developments. Texter says the city should bulldoze as many dilapidated buildings as possible to create more space to build new.
1: We can do that. I mean,
0: I agree with that 100%, Bob. And I hate seeing the government spend money, but as far as bulldozing them, yes, I think they have to come down. I'm not a fan of government holding property and picking and choosing the winners and losers. But when you're in the situation Wheeling and our surrounding areas in, somebody has to step in and do it.
1: I'm use the example of Cabela's quite a bit here with this hotel. Not as much property to work with, but the county had to spend a lot of money getting that property ready up at the Highlands. You know, it wasn't like it is now. You know, they had to move a lot of dirt. They had to level it off. You know, lots, tons and tons of work. Here in the city, yes, work will be done to make those places available, but there's time for that. I mean, yeah, we want to see more and more happening quickly, but that'll take a little time.
0: The quicker you do it, the better, Bob, because, you know, when you have that energy, when you have an announcement like this hotel, people are going to be looking for opportunities. And if you have the space available, not only the space available, but if the city is cleaned up a little bit, it's all the better for the city of Wheeling.
1: 9:48, we're almost done here. Slider in Stack. No John McCabe today. John is very, very busy. We will keep an eye out for the call from Bob Westfall from the Big 7. Don't forget Allison Krause in town tonight right here in beautiful Wheeling, West Virginia. It's going to be a gorgeous night. There are still tickets available, not many, but Allison Krause in Union Station tonight in Wheeling at the Capitol Theater at 7:30. Shane, I had a friend ask me, talked to him a little bit on the phone, and we were talking about talk radio, and he knows me from the high school days. He knows that I've always had this soft spot in my heart for radio, and then got involved in talk radio. And I want to see if you agree with me or not. He asked me, he said, well, okay, talk radio, what exactly do you do? What does your station do? And this is what I said, and hopefully you'll agree with me. I said, what we do here at the Watchdog Radio Network, we just don't report the news. Yes, we give you ABC News. We give you Johnny Walkup. We give you local news. We give you ONN news. But what we do here at the Watchdog is this. We talk about the news. We give our opinion of the news. We encourage you almost the whole day long to either call us at 304-214-1600 or send us a text at 304-214-1600. That is the Frio Stack auction service text line and the phone line. But would you agree with that, Shane? We just don't report the news here. We talk about the news. We give our opinion on what is going on with the news. And yes, where else are you encouraged to join us and give us your opinion?
0: Yeah, no, I agree with you, Bob. And I think the one big thing is, you know, a lot of radio stations are big business. You know, you've got the big, as you call it, the blowtorch up the street. There are some other ones around. But I think the owners of this radio station truly had a purpose in mind when they bought this station, and that was for it to be community centered. They wanted to be able to report the news, but especially the local news, what's going on locally here. What's affecting the community? What's affecting the state of West Virginia, the tri-state area, where we live, work, and breathe every day? So I think that's the big purpose of the Watchdog Radio Network of stations.
1: And we believe in, we want to hear people's opinion. Again, it's just not us. That's why I could never work in this business if I didn't have a co-host, if I didn't have callers to talk to. I could never do what Matt Watson does. If you heard Better's Last Stand, Matt's by himself. You know, he's the lone wolf on those broadcasts. It's just Matt. Could I ever do that? No. I'm a talk show person that likes to interact, and you know, it's not like the old days where you would have a lot of people that would want to call and to join us. It's texting now. But if you wonder what we do here at the Watchdog Radio Network, yes, we give you the news, but then you're going to hear our opinion about the news, and we certainly value your opinion.
0: Of giving you the news, Bob, our news partner, the Big 7, Bob Westfall, is on the line.
1: Good morning, Bob.
2: How are you today?
0: We're wonderful. How are you?
2: Yeah. So far, so good. But it's only a little bit before 10, so we'll see how the rest of the day goes.
1: I'll tell you what's nice out there is the weather. I call it, Bob, just a perfect summer day where you wake up in the morning. I get up a little bit earlier than you. You know, I'm up no later than 4:30, And I just love it when it's almost cold in the morning, you know? And then as the day goes on, the temperature rises. You have a real nice sunny day, but you don't have that humidity. In the evening, you know, when the sun goes down, it's kind of like the same thing. We're going to experience that again today. We had Zach on with us like we do every morning. But I wanted to throw out there first, it's Friday, and man, is the weather is perfect.
2: Oh, it's gorgeous. Gorgeous out. You're talking about the cool. I was out last night sitting on the deck, and that's kind of how it felt. It kind of cooled down, and it was just like a really great evening. You know what I mean? So, yeah, weather is gorgeous. Weather is fantastic. I hope Mr. Monroe has a great birthday since the weather is so good. So, anyway, happy birthday to Howard.
0: Yeah, big happy birthday.
1: Big old happy birthday.
0: There. They planned some great weather for his birthday today. Bob Westfall, a busy day yesterday here in Wheeling. Some of that news carrying over today. What all do you have going on down there at the Big 7?
2: All right, some of the things we're working on today. We're going to get an update from the Ohio County Health Department on the cyclospora. Ohio County does have some cases. Some cases have been reported. We're going to find out what, how many, where, things like that. So we will have an update on that situation. A couple other things we're working on, blood crisis. For only the second time in the history of the American Red Cross, they have issued a blood crisis warning. The summer blood collection was very, very, very low. So that forced them to announce a blood crisis. So we're going to find out local blood donations, where you can donate, how you can donate. But again, for only the second time in their entire history, the American Red Cross has been around for a very, very long time, have issued a blood crisis event. So we'll be talking to Sheriff Kesselring with the Red Cross about that situation. So we'll update that. We're going to go do a preview of YWCA. Youth Services are all having an event called Voices of Hope. This is for people that have been involved with addiction, whether you are have overcome addiction or are a counselor. It's a very good event. We're going to preview that for our friends at the YWCA, so we will have that. What else we got? Dealing with high school football previews, we'll have things like that. Today are continuing, and then, like you said, the weather, guys, just been gorgeous. So we'll continue that through today. Jeff, Zach, and Zach will be following that up today. So those are kind of things we're working on today.
1: Bob, you shared earlier in the week that you have your crews out going to football practice, high school football practices throughout the valley. Have they started running yet, or do we have a date when they the previews will start running?
2: They have not started running yet. I would assume first game, they would probably start running here in the next week or so.
1: Very good. That's what I thought, maybe even as soon as next week. So we'll keep our eye out for that. Summer is going quick. Today is the very last day of the month of July, and Allison Krause is coming to the Friendly City. She will be performing tonight at 7:30 at the Capitol. So lots of

0: Capitol tomorrow morning. I will be a part of that. We will kick off at 1:09. That's 10:09.
1: You know how much Doc loves me. I got him to come over and say hi to the governor the other night when we were having dinner.
0: Really?
1: Got him to do that. I'm sure he'll tell you about it tomorrow.
0: All right. Was the governor impressed? I mean, when he said, that's Dr. Angelo Georges.
1: You know, we introduced him and obviously told the governor that Doc has been a long time fight doctor for the West Virginia State Athletic Commission, so involved in that. So they had exchanged a few words there. But, I got Doc to come over and say hello.
0: Really nice. And, again, Doc will be here tomorrow morning at 9 o'clock. Not sure who all will be here. And Shane, when I look at this sheet saying what's going on today, they didn't even have us penciled in this morning. No, they had the Metro Morning Show from 7 to 10.
1: They thought we were out of here. Well, it says the Metro Morning Show. Wait, is this trying to tell us something?
0: I don't know.
1: I'm starting to wonder. I didn't notice that. Now, all week they had on there. Maybe they're trying to tell us
0: Maybe
1: something.
0: That's next week.
1: It's Friday. You didn't get a pink slip or anything.
0: Not yet.
1: Today,
0: is there anybody out in the hall waiting on me?
1: Oh, actually, I heard some activity out there. I'm not sure.
0: Now you got my
1: stomach. You know, the good thing is they can't give me a pink slip.
0: Right. All right. Well, we hope you enjoyed your week, or again, Slatter and Stack, as we continue to fill in for Howard Monroe on his birthday. Today is Howard's birthday. So keep him in your thoughts.
1: Bob, something to keep in mind from the text line. Texter says, Dan was wrong. There's plenty of places where you can get breakfast. They mentioned the 19th hole, the Alpha, and later Gator. So not just Perkins and Bob Evans over there. I think you got to remember Rachel's up here on 16th Street, the Hall of Fame. There's all kinds of places where you can get breakfast here in downtown Wheeling.
0: It's been a great week. We appreciate you being with us, and we will see you on Monday morning.
1: We'll be back bright and early.
0: You've been listening to Slatter and Stack on the Watchdog Radio Network. And boy, oh boy, oh boy,
1: do we appreciate it.
0: Have a great weekend, everybody. Sweet.

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1: Chaos overseas as thousands of migrants surge into a Spanish enclave from Morocco.
2: Thousands of people swimming around border fences or using boats. A number of them we know have drowned. Spain has deployed its military to try and restore order here.
1: At least three people were killed. It's believed the rush began with a recent Supreme Court ruling, says ABC's James Longman, that those who reach the area by sea cannot immediately be returned without due process. It's unclear, however, if any of those who came in will be able to claim asylum. New details into the death of Nolan Wells, who was found dead after a July 4th boat trip with friends in Mississippi.
3: Officials familiar with the investigation say the medical examiner has now completed the official autopsy, but it's not been made public. The report will be sent to a grand jury for review. The family's attorney says his team is analyzing audio tapes and ocean data from the day Wells disappeared to try to determine how he died.
1: ABC Sophie Flay. People aren't reaching for wine so much these days, and grape growers are taking drastic steps because of it.
4: California vineyard owners say they've been forced to rip out their grape crops or burn them because of slumping wine sales. They say they've removed thousands of acres, hoping to rebalance the market's oversupply. They blame the slump mostly on a shift in drinking habits. Studies show demand for wine has dropped significantly, especially among younger consumers.
1: That's ABC's Hannah Batah. I'm Sherry Preston, ABC News.
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6: Hello, everyone. From the Watchdog, I'm Darnell Foster with a look at your local weather forecast for your Friday. Plenty of sunshine, a rather warm day with a high near 87, the overnight low of 64, under partly to mostly cloudy skies, partly to mostly cloudy for your Saturday. Temperatures in the low 80s for daytime highs. Have yourself a great day, everyone. From the Watchdog, I'm Darnell Foster.
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0: They say they've removed thousands of acres, hoping to rebalance the market's oversupply. They blame the slump mostly on a shift in drinking habits. Studies show demand for wine has dropped significantly, especially among younger consumers.
1: The search for a North Carolina woman continues in Grenada after she vanished while traveling last month, her husband now saying that he believes there was no foul play. A Houston-area teenager with a fascination for sea creatures is recovering after he was bitten by one.
2: Claire McDonald was vacationing with her family in the Turks and Caicos Islands on July 19th. As the 13-year-old was doing a handstand in the blue ocean water, something grabbed her.
3: And there was just blood pouring down my arm, like rushing.
2: A barracuda had torn tendons, a ligament, and a nerve. She's had surgery and expects to recover. As for the barracuda, Claire has no hard feelings.
3: There's always going to be risk, and you got to be careful.
2: And the encounter has only strengthened her resolve to become a marine biologist.
3: I just love the ocean.
2: Jim Ryan, ABC News.
1: A Florida man arrested on charges of manslaughter this week after he shot and killed his neighbor back in March after reportedly mistaking him for a bear. Man says he fired a warning shot but continued to hear movement that concerned him. Chuck Sievertson, ABC News.
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7: Hello, everyone. From the Watchdog, I'm Darnell Foster with a look at your local weather forecast for your Friday. Plenty of sunshine, a rather warm day with a high near 87, the overnight low of 6, partly to mostly cloudy for your Saturday, temperatures in the low 80s for daytime highs. Have yourself a great day, everyone. From the Watchdog, I'm Darnell Foster.
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1: Welcome back to the show. Got about 10 minutes away from 1 o'clock as the cleanup continues in North Central West Virginia, Lewis County, Upshur County. The folks of West Virginia have really, really stepped up to the plate and continue to do so. We did drives here at our radio stations, Charleston, Morgantown, Martinsburg, and Clarksburg, but not just us. I mean, everybody has just come all out to try to help these folks up there. Now it's time to get all the stuff that was collected into the right hands. Jack Murphy is with WVRC Media, our station's up in that part of the world, and he's actually at the drop-off site at West Virginia Wesleyan now, and he joins us. Jack, good afternoon.
2: Good afternoon, Dave. It's good to be back on your show.
1: All right. So what's going on now?
2: Well, as you mentioned, we're at the campus of West Virginia Wesleyan College. We're set up at the Auxiliary Gymnasium. If you're trying to get to this location, it's kind of around the back of the campus where the football field. You need to look for C.B. Ross Drive, and you go clear to the end of that. And if you're donating or if you're picking up, that's the same route. And we've seen both of those things happening in large quantities today. And the response has been a lot like what we saw in Lewis County earlier in the week, just a lot of people dropping off things, donating things, and then residents that were affected by these high waters coming in, getting the items that they need, and a lot of help. And a lot of people working together. It's very organized and great to see, Dave.
3: Jack, what need is the most prevalent right now?
2: It seems as though right now they're still looking for box fans, dehumidifiers, cleaning supplies, things like that. I noticed, and I have a photo, a guy was loading this giant pallet of diapers. I've never seen so many diapers before. And onto a truck, so I decided to get a shot on that. So those kind of things, that seems to be what the focus is right now.
3: Yeah, it's probably got to be so inspiring to see so many people step up and bring these items for their fellow, you know, neighbors. But what kind of conversations are you having with the people who are coming in and receiving these things that they so desperately need?
2: Well, there's just a sense of hope here. Being from the Lewis County area, and I frequent the Upshur County area, we have a lot of clients in these two counties. It just seems like as the week has progressed, there's more of a sense of hope instead of desperation. So you can kind of see on their faces that they're appreciative that they can come here and get the things that they need. And then talking to some of the people who are volunteering, they're passionate people who, they're those kind of people, you run into them just like I do, that you can see it in their eyes when there is a need. They're the people that answer the call.
1: And you, when we had you on the show on Wednesday, you talked about a group from Putnam County, a group of young people that were up there volunteering. And I know they're coming from all over just to help out with the distribution, Jack.
2: They are. And before we got here, we actually stopped over at the Walmart in Buchanan, and that's the headquarters of this Operation Barbecue Relief. We talked to Jody Light over there, and there was just a, I know you can't see me, but I'm actually wearing an Operation Barbecue Relief shirt. They started putting me to work. As soon as I put the shirt on, I started getting orders. But Jody was telling us that all of the members of their response group that were cooking food were all from out of state. And we were talking to them, and I mean, it was Georgia, Illinois, Kentucky. They were all people that came in from even outside of the borders of our state to come here and serve food. And Jody was telling us that between the counties, they've served over 30,000 meals, all of those for free, all by volunteers outside of the state.
3: That's so cool. I love what you said, Jack, that it's hope now, not desperation. What a relief.
2: It really is. It's like the sun's shining, it's Friday, everybody's headed into their weekends. Hopefully the situation is better than what they were faced with when they got up on Monday morning. And I just kind of feel like you get that sense that maybe we go our separate ways when, you know, even though we're neighbors, everybody's doing their own thing. But you really see when there is a need, how people can come together in communities and how they will pitch in. And it's just inspiring to see that
1: that's
2: our
1: good
2: residents
1: stuff.
2: And our listeners show up the way they do.
1: All right, Jack Murphy, you better get back out there and start serving up some barbecue. They're going to fire you from your volunteer job there. Have a great weekend, my friend. We'll talk soon. Thanks a lot.
2: Okay, thank you, Dave.
1: We'll wrap up this hour right after this.
0: We'll be right back. This is Metro News Midday. Metro News, the voice of West Virginia.
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15: No young person should ever have to worry about having a safe place to sleep at night, or whether anyone cares about them.

0: Three heat-related deaths have been reported in Idaho so far. CBS analyst and former NFL star Tony Romo has been placed on leave from his hosting duties following his drunk driving arrest in Wisconsin earlier this month. Be replaced by J.J. Watt until further notice. In Illinois, Sean Grayson, former Illinois sheriff's deputy, was convicted of murder in the fatal shooting of Sonia Massey, was denied early release today and has been seeking early release following a cancer diagnosis. Chuck Sievertson, ABC News.
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0: Welcome back to Metro News Midday on a Friday. It's time to go to brunch, and I'm reading now. There's an old saying that politics is a hardball sport and a game played with sharp elbows. We're seeing it played out that way on the battlefield and in the halls of Congress, writes Dr. Mark Curtis, and he joins us now here on Metro News Midday. We're glad you're here, sir.
1: Good afternoon. And I tell you, as we now have less than 100 days till Election Day. It's going to get crazy and nasty.
0: Yeah, it already feels like that already. All right, what are you brunching on this week? Where do you want to start?
1: Well, I think, you know, we still have to keep the top story is still the war with Iran, because it looked like there was going to be a ceasefire and a peace deal, and all of that's fallen apart. Both sides are lobbing missiles at each other this week, and Iran is also shooting at U.S. forces that are stationed in Iraq, Saudi Arabia, and Jordan. So that's going to escalate it, and President Trump said he has the ability to order U.S. forces to, quote, finish the job. And I think we all know what he means by that. It would be just complete annihilation of the Iran military forces and much of the country. So the markets aren't liking this. The Dow Jones plummeted 1,100 points on Wednesday, although I can tell you it bounced back a little yesterday, and it's up another 300 points today. Price of oil has gone back up to near $90 a barrel, and we don't like paying more at the gas pump. So this is going to have, as I said, consequences on the battlefield, but consequences to everyday Americans.
0: Stunning reports out today, too, about the profits that oil companies have had over the last 6 months. Stunning.
1: Oh, I haven't seen that. I have to look into that.
0: Yeah.
1: I'm watching the financial page on Yahoo and just keeping an eye on the markets, but I have to dig deep and look at that.
0: Your hands might shake as you pump your gas. That's all.
1: Well,
0: I'm
1: you say. Know, I mean, and people, you know, they're going to say they're taking advantage of the situation to make excess profits, and that's not going to, that's even worse for the party in power.
2: Yeah. Let's talk about the health of Mitch McConnell, Senator from Kentucky. What's the latest there, if anything?
1: Well, this is getting even weirder. For a story that's been weird from almost the get-go, his staff put out that photo this week that showed him and his wife, Elaine Chao, sitting together and smiling, and the staff insists this is a new current picture. A lot of skeptics out there say, no, that's not new. That's, you know, it's AI or something, but whatever. There are a significant number of people that don't even think Mitch McConnell's alive anymore. So, you know, this gets weird. I'll tell you, a key day on this is going to be Monday, because if he should for some reason resign his office after Monday, that Senate seat will remain vacant until probably January 3rd when they swear in the new Congress and his replacement gets there. So an empty seat is very dicey for Republicans right now. They just beat back the War Powers Act the other day on a 49-50 vote. Now, McConnell would have been a 51st no on that. But it tells you the importance of one person's vote in that body. And so, you know, obviously, Andy Beshear is upset. The governor said, quote, I am calling you to directly and verbally address the people of Kentucky and provide proof of your capacity to serve or resign. That's about as terse as you can get as governor.
0: Yeah, he had his fighting words, that's for sure. All right, so let's talk about the AG confirmation for Todd Blanche. And you say AG confirmation gets a Blanche. It's a big pothole here. The president's basically saying, like, hey, like, Cornyn and Tillis, we're just going to wait until you're out of the Senate, and I'll bring him back up for a vote then.
1: Yeah, well, to clean up an old saying that's kind of off color, paybacks are heck. And we might be seeing paybacks here because, as you know, President Trump ran a candidate against incumbent Senator John Cornyn in Texas, and that candidate beat Cornyn. Well, if Cornyn votes no on Todd Blanche, he doesn't become Attorney General. And then there's another Senator, Tom Tillis from North Carolina, who was really angry at the way the administration handled the Epstein files. If he votes no, if either one of these guys votes no, Todd Blanche is blanched. I think he's done. I think he's done. I think there's, and Trump even said he may pull the nomination or hold it till January. We'll see. I doubt it.
2: People are still talking about Fauci taking the fifth. He just took the fifth. He just took the fifth again while we were sitting here.
1: If you're keeping score at home, it was 111 times in a 2-hour hearing. He's pled the Fifth Amendment. Look, and people say, well, why is he pleading the fifth if he got a blanket pardon from Joe Biden when he was president? I tell you what, I don't think pardons can be prospective. I think they cover any behavior or any act up until the day you're pardoned. If, for example, and I think his attorney's telling this, if he starts answering these questions before Congress and he perjures himself, again, going forward, I think he leaves him open for criminal charges of perjury. So I think that's why he did it so much. He wants to avoid that kind of pothole going forward, even though he does, quote-unquote, have a pardon.
2: All right, real quick, to close it out here, President Trump signed an executive order stating that states could provide mail-in ballots only if they verified the voters were indeed U.S. citizens. Your take, and we got about 30 seconds.
1: Well, I think this is going to go to the U.S. Supreme Court, and they're going to rule in favor of the two lower courts that disqualified this emergency order. Mail-in balloting is going on in 30 states. More than 30% of the American public voted by mail in 2024. It's going to remain alive. This president doesn't have the power to get rid of it. Only the courts could.
0: Dr. Mark Curtis, you can read his Sunday Political Brunch every week on patch.com. And we're always happy to hear you right here every Friday in this time slot, Marky Mark.
1: Thanks, guys. Love talking to you.
0: Ditto.
2: All right, we're going to take a break and we'll close out this hour, top of the hour news. And then after that, we'll talk a little sports, getting ready for the weekend in sports with Jack Carlson, and then Open Line West Virginia at the bottom of the hour. This is Metro News Midday.
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Still no word on where that emu is. 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

0: has to be the most useless congressperson West Virginia ever had. I can't name a single thing she's done for West Virginia. I do know she lent herself and forgave herself for the PPP loan. I sure wish I could loan myself $2 million, vote to forgive it. What a sad state that she didn't even have to campaign to get elected. Hey, Dave, Texas, sounds like MAGAs have FDS, Fauci derangement syndrome. I respect Hoppy and loathe Donald Trump. Hoppy needs to quit beating that dead horse. The ones who care know Trump is a con man snake oiler. The ones who don't care, they're MAGA. I love the taste of a sweat. Your signal went out. All right. Weekly, take a look at that, will you? Texture says our signal went out. I don't know what that means, but it's back. Ryan tells me it's back. Thank you, Dave. Appreciate that. You did well. I've seen a lot of people on social media complaining that Trump has yet to mention anything about the flooding last week. To the texter who said that Asian countries did what was asked of them over COVID lockdowns, completely full of it. Those people were beaten in the streets, forced into isolation, and arrested if outside. We will not sit back and let you spew bull in attempts to rewrite history about this. Y'all got a lot to say today. It's really simple. Say no to data centers and flock cameras and save America. I want Fauci imprisoned over those beagle pup torture chamber labs. Washington Post even admitted they published NIH-fed disinformation to defend Fauci and discredit the White Coat Waste Project, who broke that story. The little troll is evil. Thanks, Biden, for saving our country from collapsing, getting our country open back up after the Trump disaster, says a texter. Today in Berkeley County, our 500th roundabout opened, says a texter. Well, okay, so for the texter that said they wanted me to make sure a roundabout didn't get built in Institute, which is outside Charleston here, talk to the people in Berkeley County, because apparently, according to this texter, they're all about them up there. Gas prices are going up again. Thank you, Donald Trump. Quick reminder that every Wednesday on the show, we like to put in the spotlight somebody doing great things in their community. What a great story we had this past week about the two young men that were, neither one of them were really impacted by flooding, but they were hanging out together and they were in one of the other's house and started seeing all the information coming out about the flooding in north central West Virginia, had a kayak. They said, let's go help some people, put on their life jackets, and went floating down rivers and streets to save people, including one where they saved not only a couple of people, but also a litter of kittens as well. That was this week's wonderful West Virginia. If you'd like to nominate somebody who's doing great things in their community, drop us an email, midday@wvmetronews.com, midday@wvmetronews.com. 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Text, the Fauci derangement syndrome is strong today. See, it seems like it's been all week. Text, what time is Hoppy Swaggart's next sermon? He's been the one selling snake oil to listeners for years. Appreciate the text. I'm sure that Hoppy would get a kick out of that. Okay, somebody sent me a text, but it's of something that they use the Google machine for, but the whole thing's not there, so I can't read it. Will you guys have WVU football tickets for the first few home games to give away soon? That sounds like a weekly thing right there. So get on that. Okay. He's just giving me the, he's agreeing to all kinds of stuff because he can't hear me. So he just knows I'm talking to him in a inquisitive kind of way. And so he's just, you know, being polite, and he's just so, so yeah, prime rib dinners. Yeah. We got that tonight. Prime rib dinners on Dave Weekly. Yes. Yes. Yes. I think I will. 2:52. It is 8 away from 3 o'clock. 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Final text of the week. And it's about Fauci. Imagine that. Fauci invoked his Fifth Amendment right to not self-incriminate. My question, why does he need to do that since Biden gave him a decades-long blanket pardon on his last day in office? That having been said, we'll wrap it up after this.
1: 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Metro News, the voice of West Virginia.
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0: The follow-up file, when we started our question of the day segment, we wanted to read all the responses, but we started getting too many to do that. Some would come in too late or even after the show was over. Couldn't find a way to get that stuff into the show until now with the follow-up file. Yesterday, question of the day, a new survey said half of us would rather inherit nothing than deal with cleaning out a relative's home. The question, if your family had to inherit one item from your house right now, what's the one thing they would probably complain about having to haul away? Old School 58 on X, Dave, the cabinets in my garage. 304-382. I think they'll hate removing their own stuff. My kids and grandkids think I run a storage facility. I'm getting ready to have a big yard sale. If they want to know why I sold their stuff, I'm an old man. I'm confused. 304-290. Probably the 38-year-old parrot that screams for everything when we are eating. Let's see, 304-777. Dave, the item in my house that would be my numerous full Coke can collection that I've been collecting the last 20 years from my many, many countries around the world. On Wednesday, the question was, you begin prioritizing sleep over activities when you're 32 years old. The question was, what are some examples of times you begged off something because it started too late or began too early? 304-216. Dave, I'm 68 years old. That's why I'm a hashtag 180 Club listener. Your show comes on after my nap time and before my bedtime. My man. On Tuesday, the question of the day was about the American Heart Association concluding that you can drink up to 5 cups of coffee a day and be safe. The question was, 5 cups of coffee a day is officially doctor approved. Is that way too much or standard operating procedure for your day? Let's see. 724-970. Dave, I love the smell of coffee brewing, but I don't drink it. I'm a tea drinker. 1 cup early in the morning. If I ever drink tea or a cola past 10 a.m., I won't be able to sleep that night. 5 cups of coffee would have me bouncing off the walls. My mother was exactly the same way. Todd on X. Dave, I probably drink 3 cups, and that's just what fits into my 20-ounce Yeti, and it lasts all morning. Traditional coffee cup size seems to be 6 ounces. Guess I'm not over the top. Todd, let me tell you, we will be discussing something very similar to that today in the In or Out at 525. Thanks to everybody who sent stuff in this week. Let's take a quick break. We're coming back to wrap up hour number one in just a moment.
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0: created, something Israel adamantly rejects. FBI investigating cyber attacks targeting dozens of water plants in Minnesota. U.S. officials saying preliminary findings suggest Iran may be responsible. ABC's Christiane Cordero.
1: There are at least seven states that have reported similar activity, Wisconsin being another one of them. We don't have the details as far as how widespread this is, but, you know, when you start hearing of this trend, then it becomes a little bit complicated on how to parse through what are legitimate reports that are consistent with these exact findings versus ones that may seem consistent on the surface, but when you really dig deeper, it may be something else, even a technical glitch, for example.
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0: New actions against businesses in China.
3: The Department of Homeland Security blocks 43 Chinese-based companies from having their products enter the United States, making it the single largest day blockage of Chinese forced labor goods in U.S. history. The companies that were blocked from doing business in the United States are in the aluminum, apparel, copper, cotton, and tomato sectors. The Department of Homeland Security says blocking these companies is a matter of national security. Luke Barr, ABC News, Washington.
0: Wildfires driving nearly 250,000 people out of their homes and vacation sites in the south of France. As a heat dome puts around 70 million people under warnings across much of the West, the Pacific Northwest is dealing with heat and wildfires. ABC News forecaster Sam Champion.
4: Oregon may be started on what could be their worst fire season in history. That's how hot and dry it's been here. What makes this worse? Gusts, wind gusts anywhere from 40 to 75 miles per hour.
0: Dangerous waves, high surf are spreading for hundreds of miles up and down the California coast. Tropical storm Genevieve has been downgraded from a hurricane, but is still causing potentially dangerous conditions. Los Angeles County Fire Lifeguard Division Captain Pono Barnes.
5: Those rip currents that were pulling will be pulling even harder because the bottom is going to be all torn up from that large surf. So I don't see it slowing down. I would say this is going to be one of the busiest summers we've had in a while, yeah.
0: Rock legend Patti Smith, wearing a crucifix necklace, met today with Pope Leo at the Vatican. Chuck Sievertson, ABC News.
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9: Hello, everyone, from The Watchdog. I'm Darnell Foster with a look at your local weather forecast for your Friday. Plenty of sunshine, a rather warm day with a high near 87, the overnight low of 64, under partly to mostly cloudy skies, partly to mostly cloudy for your Saturday. Temperatures in the low 80s for daytime highs. Have yourself a great day, everyone. From The Watchdog, I'm Darnell Foster.
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0: want someone to yap to. And I just feel like I'll be fine, like, if someone just hears me talk and talk and talk and talk and talk and talk and talk.
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0: This is Hotline, presented by Salango Law on Metro News, the voice of West Virginia. 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Tony informs and entertains WVU fans with the latest Mountaineer sports news. 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
6: 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Bridgeport's Mason Williams has won the West Virginia Golf Open at Glade Springs after a final round 68 today. The Pirates play at the Reds tonight, and the Penguins have inked
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Greetings and welcome in. It's Better's Last Stand, show number 180, coming to you from the Pine Room Watchdog Studios in downtown Wheeling here on a, well, the heat's broke a little bit, so that is a good thing, but still a decently warm summer day, pushing closer and closer to August. It seems like July just was here. Seems like we just had, well, July still is here, but seems like July 4th was just here, and it's already almost August. So here we go, pushing into the football season. Lots to talk about here on the show today. So thanks for joining us here on the Watchdog Network as we get you ready for the weekend of sports action. Although I will say it's definitely not as exciting a weekend as last weekend or the last few weekends, as the World Cup is finally done. 6 weeks of glory, and now it's all over. Now we're stuck with your mom.

Grand Prix in Belgium last week, and he did win it at plus 175. We also had Alex Palou at a inflated 5-1, which you don't see him at very often. So hopefully you jumped on that. We were 10-8 in the AFL last week too. So not an awful week, not a great week, but still we'll take it. Whenever you're ahead, even if you're ahead by half a unit, it's still better than being behind. And if you talk to respected people around the industry, and they'll tell you that, you know, even if you're up one unit at the end of a certain time period, it's very, very, very commendable. So we'll take it, and we push on. The World Cup is behind us. Let's talk a little bit about that as we, as it sadly comes to an end. We were 446, 408. I'm sorry, that's not World Cup. This is in soccer overall, 446, 408, and 51 since September. So we're going to shut that all down and start fresh here in August, a few weeks away from the Premier League. So that is good news. About a little less than a month. So that's good, because we definitely need our soccer fix right now. And the MLS probably isn't going to satisfy that for us, nor will the USL or the NWSL. While those markets are interesting to go into, they're not going to satisfy the urges of soccer fans, the really diehard people like the English Premier Leagues and La Liga and Serie A and Bundesliga and on down the line throughout Europe. So the good news is we'll have those in about a month. The bad news is we got to wait until that happens. But 446, 408, and 51 since September, 50% right around there overall, up 234 units overall, 234.10, 226, 236, and 22 our record in the World Cup. So we were decent. We were pretty good in the World Cup. And I actually, that units for September is wrong. That's the World Cup. That's what we were up for, World Cup. So our overall soccer is up more than 234 units. So I will get that corrected for next show and give you the actual rundown of what it is. But soccer, definitely one of our strongest sports. And one thing you identify when you're in this industry, whatever you're doing, whether you're on the one side of it or the other, or both sides of it, you're trying to find areas where you're the best at. And there's no question that I see soccer matches in a little bit better light than I do a lot of other things. The variables are not as extreme. Now, while the fields are gigantic and there's 11 guys out there on each side to start a match, and there is a lot of variables, but the predictabilities in that are a little bit easier. There's not as many dynamics that can go wrong in a game. There's a lot of weird things that can happen, but it's limited. There's only so many possibilities in a game.

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9: 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Right now, the Pirates and the Reds, it is a 5-4 Cincinnati. The story with that one was Paul Skenes, which we discussed quite a bit in the first hour of the program. Paul Skenes had another bad outing for the Pirates. Four innings pitched, seven hits allowed, five earned runs, walked four batters, struck out seven, but gave up two home runs. So not your typical Paul Skenes start that we got from there. So Paul Skenes, his day is done. For the Pittsburgh Pirates, as right now it is 5-4 in the bottom of the sixth. The other scores, though, around Major League Baseball. Phillies have a 3-2 lead on the Orioles. We're still scoreless between the St. Louis Cardinals and the Toronto Blue Jays. And also, we have the Diamondbacks and the Guardians. Cleveland has a 1-0 lead. And then the White Sox are up 4-0 on the Tampa Bay Rays. Marlins, Mets is scoreless in the bottom of the fourth, and then the Braves have a 2-0 lead on the Nationals. I was hoping for a little bit more from that from the Atlanta Braves, but hey, we still got some baseball left to go. We do have this tweet, however, from Talkin' Baseball. This is about Paul Skenes, and it says, Paul Skenes has allowed 5 earned runs in back-to-back starts for the first time in his career as he lasted just 4 innings in Cincinnati tonight. This during a month that began with the worst start of his career, 7 earned runs in Philadelphia, which kind of just punches home the point we've been making throughout this show so far here, Will, is that Paul Skenes just does not look like Paul Skenes. And I'm assuming post-deadline we'll hear something from the Pittsburgh Pirates because it can't keep going on like this. Something's got to change.
10: Yeah, and we've spent a lot of time on it tonight, so not to belabor it, but
9: yeah.
10: I'd be almost surprised if he makes his next start at some point. Whether it's a real injury, a fake injury, whether it's just fatigue, whether it's mechanics, you can't go from being as good as he's been through 2.5 years, because it's not like he's been this all year. Up until like the middle of May, he was as dominant as ever. I can remember, you know, tweeting, talking about, man, he's going to throw a no-hitter at some point, because it feels like every start he'd carry a no-hitter into the sixth or seventh, or a one-hitter into, you know, the eighth, and he was lights out. You just go game by game. He was awesome. Until he wasn't, which is, you know, 5 or 6 starts ago. But this is now a trend here where something's wrong with him, and you got to figure it out. And you know what? I know you can't give games away, but he's not helping you. He's not helping you in games. So it's you got to get him right, because if he's not right, it's just you're not going anywhere. So I would imagine there is some news coming here with Skeens, whether it's tomorrow or whether they have a little gamesmanship and wait till after the deadline. But I'd be almost I think it's almost at the point now where you'd be a little bit surprised if Skeens is taking the ball 5-6 days from now.
9: In a sick and twisted way, but I'll ask it anyway because we're bettors. Does this bolster the case for your guy, Don Kelly, to win NL Manager?